0: Party is amazing.
1: Have y'all made some songs together, right?
0: Oh, for sure. We got one on my new album. We got one we wrote together on the new album. It's crazy.
1: Yeah.
0: One thing I love about Hardy is working. Man, Hardy is a working dude. He's like you, man. He's like Laney. Like, I got three or four of us are hard to track down. He still comes home and keeps a writer schedule like he's just a writer. It's crazy. So he told like a real musician, does the dad thing, does the husband thing pretty well. He's killing that. And then he comes home and he's like, his calendar is full of rights. It's like so fun, man.
2: Yeah. I don't know how he knows that, but he knows it, dude. No, it's very true. That's cool of them to say that stuff. Well, Jelly, yeah, man, I have his current single, Hands Up. It was a shock when I got the call that I had the next Jelly Roll single. I was just like, really?
3: Why? Why was it a shock?
2: I don't know. Sometimes you just like, it's kind of like the Ella thing a little bit. Like, the album has like a bunch of similar writers, and then like, you know, they might cut a random one over here, and that's usually not the single, and that mine just happened to be.
3: Yeah.
2: I don't know. That one just seemed like, for whatever reason, it kind of came out of nowhere. I wasn't expecting it at all.
3: Yeah, we're talking about this song from Jelly Roll. It's number 20, Hands Up.
4: Let me

0: Jelly Roll once again at number 20 with Hands Up. This week's Countdown co-host is Hardy. We now come to your song at number 19. And God, let's talk a lot here about MacArthur. Eric Church actually sent me this song.
1: Really?
0: And I just went crazy because it's such an amazing piece of work. But take me through the evolution of this song, beginning with the idea.
1: Sure. So I had a Zoom write scheduled with the writers, Jameson, Rogers, Chase McGill, Josh Thompson, and myself. And long story short, I completely stand on the shoulders of Chase McGill. He was the guy that was like, what if we did like John's verse and chorus, and then we jump to like his son, and we make this whole thing about how this family is passed

0: around this farm for generations. You know, he is the one that really made the idea come to life, and we loved it. And I feel like once we nailed that, we wrote the song like really quickly, and we worked up a little demo, and then got a little bold. And I knew Eric, like I had known Eric at this point, and he and I had shared song ideas, had never really written a full song together or anything like that. But I texted Eric and I said, you and I should do this together, and we should get Morgan to do it too. And it's almost like he listened to the song and then immediately texted me, because it was like 3.5 minutes later, he said, dude, I'm in. So I sent it to Morgan, same thing, and then the three of us got in a group text together and decided on Tim and sent it to Tim, and it was a yes. And I mean, the rest is history. We just kind of got lucky there.
1: Yeah, Tim really is such a great addition to the song. I do have more questions about it. First, we're going to hear it, though. Here's my co-host, Hardy, along with Eric Church, Morgan Wallen, and Tim McGraw, 19, MacArthur.

0: My co-host Hardy, along with Eric Church, Morgan Wallen, and Tim McGraw, number 19, that's MacArthur. And Hardy, before we leave the song, I do want to ask you exactly how you decided on Tim to be part of the song.
1: So, but a little bit older than us, and he's just got the voice, and he's got the vibe, everybody has seen 1883, and he can be that guy and that character, and we knew that he could just sell that vocal, and that was an idea that he would jump on. And it's funny, I had just gotten connected with Tim about a year prior to that. We're really coming up almost on a year of all that happening, October. I just kind of shot my shot, and, you know, you miss all the shots you don't take. So I just sent it to him, and I said, hey,

0: Eric is in, Morgan is in, would you want to do this? And he just was like, absolutely. And sending me texts like after the song comes out, like, thank you so much. I'm like, bro, what are you talking about? You know? But it was really cool, man. And it's a testament to younger people, younger artists, if they've got something they believe in, to shoot your shot, man. You never know what'll happen.
1: Well, you took your shot and it sure turned out great. And I do want to talk some more about MacArthur as we get along. We'll do that with my co-host Hardy. Right now, back to the countdown at 18. Here's Dan and Shay, Say So.

0: Dan and Shay at number 18, Say So. I'm Lon Helton, and coming up, Tucker Wetmore has a personal message from my co-host, Hardy. Country Countdown, USA.
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13: Along this week as my countdown co-host is Hardy. We're at number 17. Here's Riley Green. Think as you're drunk.

0: Riley Green in number 17, Think As You Drunk. Hardy Long is our co-host this week. We talked earlier about Tucker Wetmore being on some of the shows you're doing for the rest of this year. And he was just in here telling me that he spent part of the year on the road with you. And I actually asked him, I told him you were coming in the next week, and I asked if he had any messages for you.
1: Oh, gosh. Hardy, man, my golf game's getting better. We need to hit the links soon.
0: Does that mean it's gone from good to great or bad to decent or decent to good?
1: It's gone from bad to maybe he can... shoot.
0: Not embarrassing.
1: Yeah, maybe you can shoot a good shot here and there. But yeah, man, Hardy, hope you're doing good. Hope the fam's doing good. Proud of you, man.
0: You guys written together?
1: Yeah, we wrote one song together, I want to say a couple months ago now. But other than that, we haven't really had time to write together.
2: And Tucker's a good dude. I really enjoyed his company out there on the road, man. Yeah. Got a good crew. We played golf almost every day on the road, at least every Saturday. And man, he's good. I mean, he's only been playing a year. You can just tell he's an athlete. Like, he's got a good swing and had some really good holes. Of course, I played terrible. He probably beat me. I played horrible. But he's a really good hang, man. Tucker's got a great head on his shoulders. Very kind. Just cares a lot, you know, about people, about himself and his career. And I wish nothing but the best for him, man. I think Tucker's a really, really good dude.

0: Tucker Whitmore is recent number one brunette. Hardy is my co-host this week, and as we get back to the countdown, up next is Ella Langley. And we talked earlier how you're one of the writers on her huge hit, Be Her. You've been around her a long time. How do you explain Ella?
1: I don't know. I don't even know. It feels so weird. It feels like the obvious answer is that she's like the total package and she's really talented, but I just stand by some people. I mean, sometimes you just are chosen that it's your time to be a star, and some people just have it and they just, it just happens to some people. She knows herself. So she gets it, and she knows exactly what to say and exactly how to say it and the melody. And she seems like she's very inspired and very in the pocket with her creativity right now.
0: Oh man, she really is. I mean, she has three songs in our top 30, including this one at number 16. It's Ella Langley, Loving Life Again.

0: Ella Langley moving up 3 to number 16, Loving Life Again. I am Lon Helton, and coming up, the story behind the movie debut of my co-host, Hardy. Country Countdown USA.
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0: Lainey Wilson and John Mayer again at number 15 with Phone Keys Wallet. Hardy is my countdown co-host this week. Tell me about this movie. Have you already done this Glenn Powell movie that's coming out next year?
1: Yeah, it's...
0: Have you shot your part?
1: I shot the scene back in, I want to say it was like April. Man, and it's a funny scene, and it is so funny. I cannot wait for people to see it. But we basically... His character name is Aubrey, and me and another person, I don't know if I can give that away yet, but we pretty much catch him walking out of the bar, and we just start making fun of him. And so, like, the whole, it's just like a five-minute scene of us just bullying him, and, like, Judd Apatow, who's, like, the director, is, like, feeding us lines to say, you know, from a microphone, like, way behind us, and, like... Just to do it, comedy, like, it was so hard to get through the scenes because the stuff he was saying was so funny. And, like, I'm like, damn, you want me to say that? And, like, man, I mean, I cannot wait to see the blooper reel because it felt like it could have taken 10 minutes and it took us an hour because we were all laughing. Even Glenn, like, I would say something and then his eyes would, like, you know, he'd be in character and then I would see it kind of start to break and then I just would start crying laughing. Anyway, it's very fun. I'm only in one scene, but I cannot wait to see the whole movie because it sounds awesome and it's going to be funny. I can't wait.
0: Yeah, I can't wait either to see your acting debut. And the movie we're talking about is called The Comeback King. It stars Glenn Powell, and it's out sometime next year. Getting back to the countdown here with Hardy. We're at 14. Zach John King, Get to Drinkin'.

0: Zach John King again at number 14, Get to Drinkin'. My Countdown co-host this week is Hardy. Current single, of course, is MacArthur. And it's not on any album as yet. So where are you with new music?
1: Yes, I have been in the studio. I've been writing. I have written 6 or 8 of the best songs I've ever written in my life in the last year. And they're all on this record. Or, you know, best is always subjective to who's listening to it. But I just think that this is... There's a group of songs on this record that are tough to beat for me, man. They're just so good, and I'm just very excited about it. I say record. I don't know exactly what's coming yet, but I have a concept, and it's very similar to something I've done in the past that was very popular. So that's all I can say. But yeah, new music is coming, man. A lot of it, and a lot of really good stuff. So I'm really excited about that.
0: But from where we are now talking this weekend, it's pretty close.
1: Yeah, it's very close. Closer than you might think.
0: All right. We can kind of keep tabs on when that new music might be coming at HardyOfficial.com. As Hardy and I get back to the countdown at 13, Zach Top, South of Sanity.

0: Zach Top once again at number 13, South of Sanity. I'm Lon Helton, and coming up, my co-host Hardy is really looking forward to spending a little time in Mexico with Luke Bryan.
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0: George Burge and Luke Bryan at number 12, Ride, Ride, Ride. Hardy is my countdown co-host this week, and actually, we're in between a couple of songs here by Luke Bryan, and I saw when I was looking at your schedule that you are signed up for next year's Crash My Playa.
1: First time ever.
0: Yeah, the only two I've seen so far are you and Thomas Rhett, so that's a pretty good start along with Luke Bryan, I would say.
1: Yeah, I'm excited. I've never done it. I've heard it's a lot of fun, and we're just going to fly in and do the show and fly out, which is probably good. Keep me out of trouble down there. But that is like right in the middle of like prime deer hunting season for Mississippi. So when Luke asked me to do it, I was like, dude, you know how important this is for me to leave the woods to do this. But no, I'm really excited to do it, and I love Luke. Luke is a guy that like I might go a year without talking to him or see him, you know, and then we'll do an event together or something, and we'll just sit there and literally talk about hunting and fishing and watches and all that stuff. It's like we never left the room.
0: Hunting, fishing, loving
1: every day.
0: The latest from Luke Bryan. He's at number 11, Country, and She Knows It.

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0: Lorna Lane and Chase Matthew again at number 10 with All My Exes. Hardy is this week's Countdown co-host, and up next is Morgan Wallen, who of course is also featured on your current single, MacArthur. You guys have been buddies for a long time. Just has to be great to see everything that's happened to him.
1: Man, it's been a fun thing to watch. Mm. I started out with Morgan. We were high-fiving and jumping up and down when he was selling out a 500-600 cap room, and now he's literally selling 80,000 tickets a night sometimes, whatever that is. It's amazing to see that, but, you know, I truly mean this. We could go right now. I mean, I guess you'd call this the height of his career. It doesn't really get much bigger than where he's at right now. We could go sit in a room together, and that dynamic would not have changed one bit from when we wrote More Than My Hometown back in like 2017. You know what I mean?
0: Yeah.
1: I value the fact that like we don't care that we're famous or like that's, you know what I mean, that somebody like Morgan is doing what he's doing. We care in a way that we're proud. I value that, man. It's a really special thing, and you look back at people like Willie and Waylon and just relationships like that, and it's cool to be just maybe a small part in the stamp of country music friendship history, you know.
0: And we're talking about Morgan Wallen, who's next at number 9 with Been By You.

0: Morgan Wallen, up a couple to number nine, Been By You. We're counting them down with Hardy. And you know, a lot of my co-hosts have been here talking about your song, MacArthur, including Jordan Davis.
1: Man, that one, you talk about a gun put. I don't know.

0: Oh, the last time I've heard a song first listen and been like, good night. I don't know how you write it better. I mean, the lyric is unreal. The story of it is unreal. And then the idea to go with, hey, man, let's get four guys. Let's get four generations to sing this. I really do believe that that's going to be, that song's going to be listened to for a very, very long time. And if there's one on this page that I wish that I would have had a hand on, MacArthur was it. And, dude, just four great guys. I love Hardy to death, and I'm super stoked that this one's out there. They did a daggum good job on this one.
1: Cool. Appreciate that. I love Jordan, man. He's cool. He's a good dude. We wrote a lot this past year, and I really enjoyed it. We wrote a lot of good songs. I don't know if he's going to cut any of them, but we wrote him.
2: Yeah?
1: Yeah, he's just a really solid dude, man. He reminds me of a lot of my buddies from back home, which means we grew up, you know, the same way.
2: Right,
1: and
2: right.
1: I'm a big fan of Jordan. He needs to write me back, though. I sent him a song. He needs to listen to it and write me back. So if you could do that, I'd appreciate it.

A recent number one from Jordan Davis, Turn This Truck Around. This week's co-host is Hardy, getting back to this week's chart at number 8. It's Bailey Zimmerman, Chevy Silverado.

0: Bailey Zimmerman was number one last week with that song. Number eight this week, Chevy Silverado. I'm Lon Helton, and coming up, my co-host Hardy points out a few details that you may not know about his current song, MacArthur.
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0: John Morgan up 1 in hour 7 with Kid Myself. Hardy is my countdown co-host this week, and want to talk some more about your current song, MacArthur. I mean, it just fascinates me so much. There's so many layers to it. And for instance, it's interesting to me that you've got four generations here.
1: Mm-hmm.
0: Three are Jays, and as you said, you go to Hunter.
1: Yeah.
0: Was that a conscious thing?
1: Like, it was subconscious.
0: We're not going to do that fourth Jay?
1: Yeah, you know, I've noticed that in the song. Completely did not notice it while writing it, but sometimes I think the subconscious can sneak some creative stuff in there, because it is, it's very much like the three Jays were much more proud of their family land, and then, and you don't know about this Hunter guy, you know. It's, I have thought about it before, but I can't, I'm not cool enough to think of that, like, in the, you know, in the room, but you know, for the sake of creativity, we'll say that that was intentional.
0: Well, I sometimes I get just a little too innocent, but I thought it was, and just the casting, if you will, especially having the young rebel guy, Hunter, at the end, for Morgan to play that role, I think is really, really brilliant. But then he comes around, too. Is that the
1: original
0: twist?
1: Yeah, if you've ever seen Inception, or just movies where the ending is just a big question mark, and you don't really know, and you never will know, that's how we wanted to leave it. It's always, it just seems to be more, it's more fun to let the people decide where they, you know, they think the story is going to go from there. So yeah, he's got this contract drawn up to sell all this land or whatever, and but he's got this voice, you know, deep in his head that's telling me not to do it, and or telling him not to do it, and then kind of we end the song, you know, and we don't really know if he does it or not. I wouldn't have it any other way. I think that's what makes a good story sometimes, is like just sort of letting your imagination run on what could have happened.
0: Well, here's the song we're talking about. It's my co-host Hardy, along with Eric Church, Morgan Wallen, and Tim McGraw, MacArthur.
2: My name's John MacArthur, and I work this dirt.

0: My co-host Hardy, along with Eric Church, Morgan Wallen, and Tim McGraw, that's MacArthur. As I said, there are so many layers to this song that fascinate me. And another couple things I noticed, it seems to me that in the chorus, the person who sings the last verse is just kind of a notch above everybody else.
1: Mm-hmm.
0: Am I making that up?
2: No, that was real. And we made sure that every time that the harmonies themselves rang louder every chorus, mm-hmm. if you go and listen to mm-hmm. it, because it's like the ghosts of the past that are kind of singing it along with the person that's currently
0: alive. The whisper
2: in
0: the pines.
2: That was 100. That actually was intentional. That was an Eric thing, man. We were in the studio and he was real creative and we're all throwing out ideas, but he threw out that and I was like, it's genius. So yeah, that one was intentional.
0: That's cool. Yeah, the last thing on this is you gave yourself like the shortest line of all in a whole song.
2: Yeah.
0: And you don't even do the chorus after your line.
2: No, I don't. I've got like four lines. Didn't bother me a bit. I had no ego when it came to, I just wanted the song to be correct and seem correct. And that to me was the right way to do it.
0: It's just so powerful. It really is. And we're talking about MacArthur with my co-host Hardy. Getting back to the countdown at 6, Ella Langley and Morgan Wallen. I Can't Love You Anymore.

0: Ella Langley and Morgan Wallen's 2 week number one, number six this week, I Can't Love You Anymore.
1: I'm Hardy, here this week with Lon Helton. Coming up, Lon and I will have the week's top five.
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0: Kenny Chesney up one to number five. That is Carry On. Hardy is my co-host this weekend. While we were listening to Kenny there, you said you wanted to talk about him.
1: Kenny is just one of those guys, man. Like, you move to town. I mean, similar to Blake or like a Tim McGraw. He's just a legacy artist, man, and his songs will live forever. And I just think Kenny will have hits for forever. Kenny is just one of those untouchable when it comes to, like, you know, phasing out of their career to me. I think he's one of those guys. And again, that's because he's cut great songs. But Kenny is just, has championed me in the last 3 or 4 years, and I'm just very thankful for it. He's very thoughtful, and he'll text and check in. And, you know, I had a number one with him with Take Her Home a couple years ago. He has been nothing but extremely kind. You know, it's funny, he loves going to Venice. My wife and I went to Italy a couple years ago, and Venice was one of our stops, and he had some really great restaurant recommendations. And we sent him a selfie, and we were like, we're here, we're at the spot you told us to go. And at the end of the night, our server came up and was like, your tab has been covered. And he literally called the restaurant and paid for our meal just because he wanted to. I thought that was super cool. So
0: that's fabulous.
1: Yeah, Kenny's the man.
0: I think I did hear a story once about him falling in the canal.
1: He told me later that night. He was like, you know that canal y'all probably got in to go home? I was like, yeah. He's like, I had a little too much wine one night and fell into that canal. And I was like, damn, that's pretty cool.
0: I never know if... I always figure about 50% of the stories I hear are actually true.
1: So he told me it came from him.
0: And we're talking about Kenny Chesney, who is there at number five, as Hardy and I get on at number four. Here's Taylor Swift, I Knew It, I Knew You.

Taylor Swift is up 3 to number 4. I knew it. I knew you. We're counting them now with Hardy as we get back to the countdown at number 3. Stella Lefty in Boston. On a

0: Sell a Lefty again at number three, Boston.
1: I'm Hardy, here this week with Lon Helton. Coming up, Lon and I will have the number one song in the USA.
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0: Luke Combs again at number two with Be By You. Hardy is my co-host this week, and up next is the number one song in the USA, and it's by a guy that you wanted to talk about, Kane Brown.
1: Yeah, I actually, I've been writing some stuff with Kane, and I guess without giving it away, Kane and I have got something going on maybe together possibly that might come out at some point.
0: That's vague enough.
1: Yeah, that's as vague as I can be. But it's cool. We've spent a little time in the studio together. We've been writing some songs. I think we have a ride even coming up. Kane is he has kids, one that's my daughter's age, and my wife and his wife know each other well, and I'm looking forward to hanging out more with him, and even outside of work, you know. And just seems like a really good guy and a really good hang, and would love to hang more with him. But I like Kane. I have known Kane a long time too. I knew Kane back in 2016 when he was opening for FGL, and I was out there just as a songwriter. So you know, same deal. It's funny to he's another one, man. It's cool to watch people, you know, do their thing and grow and become like really great artists. I just think it's the coolest thing, man, to be able to do that in this town.
0: But he could also keep a secret, because he didn't talk about that when he was just here a couple weeks ago.
1: Maybe I'm more serious about it than he is. Maybe I'm just being optimistic. No. We're cooking on something. I have no idea when or how, but we're working on some stuff.
0: All right. There's one more thing to watch for from my co-host Hardy. As we said, it's Kane Brown with the number one song in the USA, Woman.
2: It's 9 o'clock, the boys are all over.

0: Kane Brown, his 14th number one woman. And there they are, the top 30 country hits in the USA is compiled by Country Air Check. We've been counting them down here with Hardy, and you got some dates where folks can come and see you.
1: Yeah, we're in Puyallup, Washington on September 24th. I consider this next one almost a hometown show. Mm-hmm. Starkville, Mississippi, we call it Stark Vegas, home of the Mississippi State Bulldogs, October 2nd. And we're wrapping up the year in Nashville on October 29th and 30th with two nights as Hardy Halloween.
0: Yeah, and that's a new venue here.
1: That's right. It's called The Truth. And we're going to deck the whole thing out in Halloween and make it like a big, fun Halloween thing. So I'm very excited about it. Yeah.
0: Right. Well, I hope to see you there.
1: Man. Come on.
0: Current hit is MacArthur. Best luck with that as always, man. I love having you in and help me count down the hits.
1: Dude, you're the man. Always a pleasure. Thank you.

0: proud to be the new home of Mountaineer Sports.
1: It's 2022. 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
9: And welcome back into the Country Music History Fun House that is Kyle Petty's Back Then Again Country Countdown. Riding shotgun alongside the NASCAR legend, we're Charlie and Debbie. The passing of Queen Elizabeth. You and your family have been around an amazing collection of world leaders. Excluding presidents, who was the most interesting or impressive world leader that you've spent time with?
10: So I was fortunate hanging out with Felix Sabatis that... They would have a group here in Charlotte, and they had different world leaders that would come and give speeches.
11: Okay.
10: And talk to them. And I think that when they had, and they had Gorbachev, Kissinger came. Kissinger was incredibly interesting. But when they had Margaret Thatcher, and she was there, and we had an opportunity to spend some time with her and talk, she had had a son that had passed away racing. So she knew about racing.
9: Oh, wow.
10: She
9: wow.
10: knew about motorsports. She knew about a lot of stuff.

0: And it was interesting just to sidebar and talk motorsports for a minute with someone who
1: was the Prime Minister of England
0: and had changed the world. Wow. And I'm always fascinated by that because what we do is ride around in circles. You know, we don't do anything. We just ride. We start at a white line. We end at the same white line. We don't even go anywhere. And then you're able to spend time with people who, with one phone call, can change the lives of millions and millions of people. It's pretty impressive to hang out with people or to meet people like that.
1: Well, we've got quite the impressive collection of country music this week. And kicking off our list is a song that Taste of Country described as mixing influences of country with trap music. Up to from 22, this is Russell Dickerson with Jake Scott, and She Likes It. Number 20 on Kyle Petty's Back Then Again Country Countdown with Charlie and Debbie.
2: She likes it when...

0: I like your soul.
1: Up a couple of spots from 21 and at its peak at 19 this week in 2022 is Lee Bryce and Soul on Kyle Petty's Back Then Again Country Countdown.
2: Don't know why I thought of you when I came across this survey. A new one by NBC reveals that the most stressful number of kids to have is, wait for it, 3. Other findings. 75% of moms say they put more stress on themselves than others do, and 8.5 out of 10 was the average stress level among moms.
3: Wow.
2: My friend, which of these statements is more accurate regarding the origin of your wife Morgan's stress? A, I wonder what those boys are up to. Or B, I wonder what Kyle is doing with those boys.
3: Okay, so here's the thing. She never wonders what the boys are up to, because without me, they have no leader. Okay? Understand that. I have to tell them what we're doing. So the other day she came in, the other day she came in and we had moved the couch. The couch, the way our house is laid out, the couch is close to the dining room table. But we kept moving the couch in 6-inch increments. And we were seeing who could stand on the dining room table and jump the farthest to the couch. You know what I mean?
1: Sounds
2: did
1: safe.
2: Did you participate in this?
3: Oh, I set
1: of
3: it up.
1: Of course he
3: I
1: did.
3: I set it up. It's a competition. It's a competition. It's hard. A 4-year-old can fling himself a long way. I'm just going to go ahead and say that. Lauren, we got to about 6.5 feet. Yeah. I want you to think about a 6 and a 4-year-old jumping 6.5 feet off a dining room table. It was phenomenal. I'm just training them for fraternity houses later on. That's all I'm doing.
1: Or the emergency room.
3: Well, we already got that ticket for that one.
2: What happened to the one who finally came up short and we called a halt to
3: That's this? Where we stopped. That's where we stopped. Once we get a bruised shin, we stop. Okay? That's the way it was.
1: If there's evidence that mom can see.
3: That's right. Then we're in trouble.
4: Number 18.
1: Leaping 5 spots from 23 this week in 2022 is the second single from Jordan Davis's Bluebird Days album. This is What My World Spins Around, number 18 on Kyle Petty's Back Then Again Country Countdown.
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0: His song with Luke Bryan, "By Dirt," would win CMA Song of the Year this week in 2022. On its way to number one, Jordan Davis and "What My World Spins Around" is number 18.
1: Turn one this week is dead ahead. And on the other side, Jimmy Allen's tribute to his late father as Kyle Petty's Back Then Again Country Countdown rolls on.
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0: the song is a tribute to Jimmy Allen's father, who passed away in 2019. This week in 2022, Down Home rises 3, 20-17 on Kyle Petty's Back Then Again Country Countdown with Charlie and Debbie.
1: A recent list came out, and it was of the most unexpected joys in an adult's life. Among the most popular answers, a delivery or repairman arriving in the scheduled time. Finding a parking spot without driving around and getting home just before it starts raining. What is one of the things that happens in your life that makes you say, yes?
2: So this shouldn't be a big deal, but since I live with three little boys, but finding the commode seat up is a yes moment. Okay? That's a yes moment.
1: That's a win for you.
2: That's a win for me. You know what? I have to agree with this. Finding a parking space is one of those little pleasures in life. And going to the airport from where I live, and there's like probably 10 or 12 lights between where I'm at and getting on 485, hitting every one of them green. That's a yes. If I can hit every one, and I've done it like twice, and I'm like, good day. Good day for flying, baby. Good day. So hidden lights in green, but definitely finding a parking place.
0: Dustin Lynch describes our number 16 song as an account of an experience he had with a previous relationship. At its peak this week in 2022, here's Party Mode on Kyle Petty's Back Then Again Country Countdown with Charlie and Debbie.

0: Zach Brown refers to that one as a tip of the hat to the people who live out in the middle of nowhere and they're happy being there. Moving from 19 this week in 2022 is Out in the Middle, number 15 on Kyle Petty's Back Then Again Country Countdown.
1: Now we're going live from the infield on Kyle Petty's Back Then Again Country Countdown with Charlie and Debbie.
2: The second single from the Zach Brown Band's album, You Get What You Give, is one of my all-time faves from them. Here's Colder Weather, live from the infield on Kyle Petty's Back Then Again Country Countdown with Charlie and Debbie.
3: She'd take Colorado if he'd take her with him.

0: writer Wyatt Durrett explained it was inspired by a long-distance relationship strained by travel and timing. That's the Zach Brown Band and Colder Weather live from the infield.
1: I think we've talked about this privately, but whenever I'm out on the road, and I think you're the same way, I'm always fascinated by people who appear to live in the middle of nowhere. You've gotten to see much more of this with your charity ride. Have you ever thought to ask, I don't know, for lack of a better way, what are you doing out here? What's brought you out here? Why are you here? Have you ever gotten a good answer?
2: So here's the question. I'm going to say this. I've never asked. Now, I've met tons of people that are from somewhere in Utah or New Mexico or out that way, that in a town of 11, you know, in a town of single digits almost, and they live there. Or you're riding down the road and you look and there's a house, and it's the first house you've passed in 60 miles in a sweat, and you want to just knock on the door and say, how did you get here?
1: Yes.
2: You know what I mean? At the same time, I have a ton of fear to ask somebody who's living that far out. They may have done something in their past, and that's why they're out there. And I don't want them to think I know anything about that and that I'm prying into their personal business, because if you live that far out,
0: right,
2: you don't want anybody
0: there's
2: prying
0: a
2: into
0: reason
2: your
0: you're off
2: exactly
0: grid.
2: So I back away and then just and move on down the road.
1: Or worse, they invite Kyle Petty into their home. Sit down, let me tell you about it.
0: Yeah, because
1: and
0: they're
1: the
0: long
1: last
0: way.
1: Time anybody
0: yeah.
1: sees or hears from Kyle
2: right.
1: Petty.
2: That's perfect.
3: Number 14.
0: Gabby Barrett moves three spots in the right direction this week in 2022, going from 17 to 14. Pick me up on Kyle Petty's Back Then Again Country Countdown with Charlie and Debbie.

0: Taste of Country says Pick Me Up is both nostalgic and comforting. Like most Backroad songs, it feels as if the song itself is taking the wheel and we're all just along for the ride. This week in 2022, Gabby Barrett holds down the 14th rung on the ladder.
1: Turn two this week is coming up fast. And up next, an artist's personal struggles with right and wrong set to music. As Kyle Petty's Back Then Again Country Countdown races on.
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0: Kelly Rowland's first single release to country music is about his personal struggles with quote unquote right and wrong and drug addiction. Up a couple of spots from 15, Son of a Sinner, number 13 this week in 2022 on Kyle Petty's Back Then Again Country Countdown.
1: Your first three kids knew their dad as a race car driver. Your three little boys now have really no clue about that part of your life. If you were to ask them what their dad does for a living, what do you think they would say?
2: That's a great question. They know I'm on TV sometimes. You know what I mean? They know when I'm there. So they would probably say that I do TV. Now, Montgomery Lee, when she was in first grade and they asked her what I did for a living, she said, I signed my name. She just saw me doing it. I would sign autograph cards and stuff. So she just said, I signed my name.
1: That's a great way to make a living.
2: That's a great answer. This is a great answer because it's kind of right. You know, you rode around one day a week and you signed your name 6 days a week. So that's kind of the way it was. But they would probably say TV. I think they're observant enough to think that.
0: Bailey Zimmerman's debut single is up 14 to 12 this week in 2022. Here's Fall in Love on Kyle Petty's Back Then Again Country Countdown.

0: Rising 2 from 13 is the song that would go on to be Luke Bryan's 30th number one. Country on number 11 this week in 2022.
1: And now there are just 10 songs with a chance at taking country music's checkered flag this week. On the way, we'll hear from Carrie Underwood, Morgan Wallen, and Luke Combs. 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
0: Strapped in next to the NASCAR legend, we're Charlie and Debbie. And moving from 11 this week in 2022 is Thomas Rhett and Riley Green, teaming up for Half of Me, number 10 on Kyle Petty's Back Then Again Country Countdown with Charlie and Debbie.
11: Yeah, I'm surprised.

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2: The song is a tribute to Buford Green and Lyndon Bonds, a.k.a. Riley Green's grandfathers, both of whom are also credited as co-writers on the song. Here's I Wish Grandpa's Never Died, an unscheduled pit stop on Kyle Petty's Back Then Again Country Countdown.
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0: Paramount Plus used that song in an episode of Yellowstone. 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
3: 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This week, Jim in Demopolis, Alabama writes, Kyle, I know you've done a lot of live TV, but I've also seen you on the Earnhardt documentary that's on Prime and also that great NASCAR documentary on the USA Channel. Are there any great bloopers out there of you? Have you ever been present for a really funny moment that never made it to the final cut?
4: You know, that's a good question. Listen, we could just videotape this room.
0: I was just thinking, I could kick myself for not having a collection of bloopers in this room.
4: We could just videotape this room and the things that are said in here. But you know what? I can't think of any. But I'm sure I've been a part of a million at different times. I know I was in on a desk for a pre-race thing one time, and we did a little rehearsal, and one of the guys that was a regular on that said, I'm going to talk about this, and he said what he was going to say, and then we had a guest, and the guest was sitting there, and the guest said, I'll just follow up on that. So that was good. And then when we went to live TV, the guest said everything that the host had just said almost verbatim. And I wish you could have seen the host's face, because he had nothing. He had nothing at that time.
3: Because
4: he
3: had
4: just
3: thunder.
4: Used everything. And I was like, that was fascinating. I'm glad that wasn't me. And it was not a blooper, but if we could have zoomed in on the other guy's face, it would have been perfect.
0: Again, reach out anytime to ask Kyle that email address, backthenagain@goprn.com, or DM us on Instagram at KP Country Countdown.
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3: Jumping back into our countdown with the lead single from Justin Moore's Stray Dog album. Here's With a Woman You Love, number 8 this week in 2022 on Kyle Petty's Back Then Again Country Countdown.

0: A tribute to Justin Moore's wife, Kate, this week in 2022, with A Woman You Love falls from 5 to 6.
1: Another musical app in the books. 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And when we return, a Carrie Underwood song with a unique distinction as Kyle Petty's Back Then Again Country Countdown with Charlie and Debbie rolls on.
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0: The only song on her Denim and Rhinestones album that Carrie Underwood had no hand in writing. Ghost Story rises from 8 to 7 this week in 2022 on Kyle Petty's Back Then Again Country Countdown with Charlie and Debbie.
1: Are there any good ghost stories in NASCAR or haunted tracks or garages?
2: So that's a really good question. And only one comes to mind, and it's Talladega. When they built Talladega, Talladega was built on an airstrip from, I think, World War II, where they built planes and did some stuff and did some stuff down in Alabama. And that supposedly had a lot of history of fatalities. And it came from that it was built on top of a Native American sacred ground, burial ground. And then they put the racetrack on top of that. And the first few races, and there's a lot of strange incidents that just happened at Talladega, from fatalities to accidents in the infield to people getting hurt to all the different kind of things.
0: To Kyle Petty breaking his leg.
2: Yeah, that's right. So it just began to grow that because it was built on Native American soil, that it was cursed or haunted. And I'm telling you, man, if you believe in conspiracy theorists, there's a good case for it. There's a really good case for it. But it's but that's kind of gone away. In recent years, nobody talks about it. But when they first did it back in the late 60s, early 70s, it was a scary place to go to.
0: Wow. We're hanging out in 2022 this week. And checking in at number 6 is Tyler Hubbard's first single after the breakup of Florida Georgia Line. Here's 5 Foot 9 on Kyle Petty's Back Then Again Country Countdown with Charlie and Debbie. Jack.

0: up one from six and one away from its peak at number four. That's Ingrid Andress and Sam Hunt with Wishful Drinking. Number five on Kyle Petty's Back Then Again Country Countdown with Charlie and Debbie.
1: 2022 saw OpenAI publicly release ChatGPT, sparking a surge in artificial intelligence development. I'm sorry, I know I'm going to sound like a guy with you know, tinfoil antlers coming out of his head here. I've seen too many Terminator movies. I try not to use AI as much as I possibly can. What about your house? You've got young ones coming up. AI started to creep into everyday petty life.
2: Listen, I'm looking for any intelligence, artificial or not. It doesn't make any. I'm looking for a sign of intelligence here. No. It has not. And I say that. So with Overton and Cotton in the van, and it's funny. I'm sure there's moments that something's on TV, but we have cut TV down to hardly anything. They don't have pads. We don't let them play with iPhones. It's crazy. But when I don't have encyclopedias, but I have some reference books and stuff. So when they'll ask about stuff, I'll go get a book and I'll show them it's in a book. It's in a book, not in a tablet, not on a page, not at a thing. You got to go through a book to find it. And it's fascinating because when the World Cup was playing, they really got into the World Cup. And every time you would bring up a player when they were, I'd let them watch it on TV. And every time a player, they would go to a book that had all the rosters of the players and find that person. Not look at on a pad, not look somewhere else. So I've tried to keep them away from it for now as much as possible. So they develop their own intelligence. And once they have their own intelligence, then they can understand how to use artificial intelligence. But you've got to have your own intelligence first.
0: Wow, very responsible parenting.
3: Number four.
0: First unveiled on TikTok in July of 2021. This week in 2022, Mitchell Tenpenny's Truth About You falls from 1 to 4 on Kyle Petty's Back Then Again Country Countdown with Charlie and Debbie. Yeah,

0: mentioned, the Mitchell Tenpenny first released that song on TikTok in 21. In just 3 days, it garnered 2.5 million views. That's a wow. This week in 2022, Truth About You drops out of the top spot on the countdown and settles in at number 4.
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0: three wide. Who takes country music's drive into victory lane this week? The answer is next as Kyle Petty's Back Then Again Country Countdown with Charlie and Debbie races to the finish.
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0: In the not-too-distant future, that song would enjoy a 10-week stay atop the chart, setting a new record for the longest-running number one single, surpassing Lone Star's Amazed and Alan Jackson and Jimmy Buffett's It's 5 O'Clock Somewhere, which each spent 8 weeks at the top. FYI, that record would later be tied in February 24 by Nate Smith's World on Fire. That's Morgan Wallen and U-Proof number 3 this week in 2022 on Kyle Petty's Back Then Again Country Countdown with Charlie and Debbie.
1: Let's see what your answer is here. Looking back, fill in the blank. Morgan had you at...
2: The what? Laminating machine. How about that? That's a great answer. So the first time I ever saw Morgan, she was standing at a laminating machine, laminating things. And I walked in into the Kyle Petty Charity Ride office, and I walked in and she was laminating some copies and some things to go on the charity ride. She was working there then, and I had never met her. And walked in and she was standing there and she

0: turned around and looked at me, and she said, excuse me, can I help you? And I said, yes. I said, do you know where the lady that ran the ride at the time is? And she said, she's gone to lunch, but I'm sure if you just take a seat and wait for her, she'll be back in about 10 or 15 minutes. And I said, okay, I'll take a seat. So I sat down a minute, and I realized she had no clue that I was Kyle Petty. And that it was the Kyle Petty charity
1: and
0: ride.
1: And now you're leaning into that.
0: Yeah, so now I'm messing with her. But that's it. She had me at the laminating machine. Once I realized that, she had me.
2: Wow.
1: Cole Swindell holds steady for another week at number two with an homage of sorts to a monster Joe DiMassina song. This is She Had Me at Heads Carolina on Kyle Petty's Back Then Again Country Countdown with Charlie.

0: course, that song contains lyrical and melodic references to Joni Messina's 1996 debut single, Heads Carolina, Tails California. And in a really cool happening, Messina joined Cole Swindell on stage at the CMA Awards show to sing She Had Me at Heads Carolina. Number two this week in 2022 on Kyle Petty's Back Then Again Country Countdown.
1: A new survey by Turtle Wax reveals that 73% of singles believe the way someone takes care of their car reflects how well they take care of themselves. Other findings: the biggest icks when it comes to a messy car, trash on the floor, lingering bad odors, and leftover food or drinks. Now, it is a long-established fact that you and a messy car are somewhat synonymous.
2: True.
1: That being said, when you get into someone else's car, do you get judgmental on their car's cleanliness?
2: So first, 73% of singles don't have cars or driver's license. Okay, so let's go back to that number to begin.
0: That's where we're at now.
2: Yeah, because nobody gets it. So

0: Here's what I'm going to say. No, I am not judgmental. If I get in your car and there's trash everywhere or it's clean, I don't care one way or the other. And I've said this before. We always use cars as a tool to get from point A to point B so we could get in our real car and use it as a tool to make money. That's what a race car was. And I tell this story about my grandfather's car. My grandfather, Petty, played golf almost every day. And he would drive to the golf course, get out of the driver's seat, walk around to the passenger seat, and he kept his golf shoes in the floorboard of the passenger seat. He would sit down in the passenger seat on that side of the car, take his shoes off, put them in the floorboard, put his golf shoes on, get his clubs out of the trunk, then he'd go play. When he come back, reverse that. Put the golf shoes in. After months of those golf shoes being in the floor and it getting hot and cold and humidity and maybe a spilt Coca-Cola every now and then or something, grass would begin to grow in the right side floorboard and the floor mat. And you would get new grass that would come up. And that's how often...
1: Just stop it.
0: Yes.
1: Grass was literally... You haven't just been joking about this these years.
0: No. Grass would... Yeah. Okay, you play
1: yes.
0: golf. You know how they're always reseeding and always yes. throwing seed at a golf... So there's always seed packed up under your golf shoes. And these were steel cleats. Remember?
1: Right.
0: This is old school.
1: Sure.
0: This is old school steel cleats. There would be enough dirt and enough grass and enough moisture to germinate these seeds.
2: It's a terrarium.
0: Yeah, that's exactly right. So I have no problem with crawling in somebody's car and them having plants growing around or have trash in the back seat. I just have no problem with it.
2: It's a science experiment. Leaping from three this week in 2022 is what Taste of Country called Luke Combs' first bedroom song. Here's The Kind of Love We Make, number one on Kyle Petty's Back Then Again Country Countdown with Charlie and Debbie.

0: songs and country music from next week in 2019 on Kyle Petty's Back Then Again Country Countdown with Charlie and Debbie.
1: Go, go, go, go, go, go.
2: You're on,
1: here to go, buddy. Here to go. Nice and smooth, buddy.
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1: Here's the Metro News AccuWeather forecast. Overnight, expect fog with a thunderstorm in a couple of spots, making it a humid night with a low of 62. As we move into Monday, it'll be a pleasant day with less humidity. The sun will be shining, followed by some clouds as we reach a high of 73. Monday night will bring clear to partly cloudy skies and cooler temperatures with fog developing late and a low of 45. Looking ahead to Tuesday, we can expect mostly sunny conditions with a high of 83. For weather, anytime, download the AccuWeather app. For Metro News, I'm meteorologist Jason Catarina.

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1: Here's the Metro News AccuWeather forecast. Overnight, expect fog with a thunderstorm in a couple of spots, making it a humid night with a low of 62. As we move into Monday, it'll be a pleasant day with less humidity. The sun will be shining, followed by some clouds as we reach a high of 73. Monday night will bring clear to partly cloudy skies and cooler temperatures with fog developing late and a low of 45. Looking ahead to Tuesday, we can expect mostly sunny conditions with a high of 83. For weather, anytime, download the AccuWeather app. For Metro News, I'm meteorologist Jason Catarina.

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1: Here's the Metro News AccuWeather forecast. Overnight, expect fog with a thunderstorm in a couple of spots, making it a humid night with a low of 62. As we move into Monday, it'll be a pleasant day with less humidity. The sun will be shining, followed by some clouds as we reach a high of 73. Monday night will bring clear to partly cloudy skies and cooler temperatures with fog developing late and a low of 45. Looking ahead to Tuesday, we can expect mostly sunny conditions with a high of 83. For weather, anytime, download the AccuWeather app. For Metro News, I'm meteorologist Jason Catarina.

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1: Here's the Metro News AccuWeather forecast. Overnight, expect fog with a thunderstorm in a couple of spots, making it a humid night with a low of 62. As we move into Monday, it'll be a pleasant day with less humidity. The sun will be shining, followed by some clouds as we reach a high of 73. Monday night will bring clear to partly cloudy skies and cooler temperatures with fog developing late and a low of 45. Looking ahead to Tuesday, we can expect mostly sunny conditions with a high of 83. For weather, anytime, download the AccuWeather app. For Metro News, I'm meteorologist Jason Catarina.

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1: Here's the Metro News AccuWeather forecast. Overnight, expect fog with a thunderstorm in a couple of spots, making it a humid night with a low of 62. As we move into Monday, it'll be a pleasant day with less humidity. The sun will be shining, followed by some clouds as we reach a high of 73. Monday night will bring clear to partly cloudy skies and cooler temperatures, with fog developing late and a low of 45. Looking ahead to Tuesday, we can expect mostly sunny conditions with a high of 83. For weather anytime, download the AccuWeather app. For Metro News, I'm meteorologist Jason Kelly. Katarina.
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3: Here's the Metro News AccuWeather forecast. Overnight, expect fog with a thunderstorm in a couple of spots, making it a humid night with a low of 62. As we move into Monday, it'll be a pleasant day with less humidity. The sun will be shining, followed by some clouds as we reach a high of 73. Monday night will bring clear to partly cloudy skies and cooler temperatures with fog developing late and a low of 45. Looking ahead to Tuesday, we can expect mostly sunny conditions with a high of 83. For weather anytime, download the AccuWeather app. For Metro News, I'm meteorologist Jason Catarina.

0: 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If you have a big event coming up,
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1: West Virginia Metro News, I'm Chris Lawrence. Governor Patrick Morrissey requesting more federal disaster assistance for three West Virginia counties.
2: Morrissey's office announcing Sunday night the governor is seeking assistance for Kanawha, Fayette, and Harrison counties after damage that occurred on August 14th and 18th. Morrissey says 624 residences were impacted, including 22 homes destroyed, 60 sustaining major damage, 261 sustaining minor damage, and 281 others affected. Kanawha County had the most concentrated damage, with 17 homes destroyed. The state estimates nearly $4.5 million in individual assistance is needed for the three counties. Meanwhile, Lewis, Upshur, Ritchie, and Pleasants counties are under a federal disaster declaration after July floods and tornadoes. I'm Jeff Jenkins, WVMetroNews.com.
1: And there was high water again from the weekend, this time in Mason County, with heavy rainfall in neighboring Ohio spilling across the river. It sent streams out of their banks, and today Mason County Commission and the Solid Waste Authority there has set up flood debris collection on County Fair Road. Commissioner Rick Hanley.
3: The gates will be open for people to just drop all things up there. So if there's a line, just be patient.
1: That audio from Metro News affiliate WMOV Radio. A well-known name in Mountaineer football is behind bars. Noel Devine, record-setting running back and assistant running backs coach, was arrested and charged with strangulation. 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
4: Come on, Liam, let's go. Get open. Come on, go for it. Wake up. Wake up, Liam. Oh, come on, use your head. 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
1: A fatal accident under investigation this morning in Huntington. A motorcycle rider was killed in a crash that occurred just before 2 o'clock on Jefferson Avenue. State lawmakers will continue their interim committee meetings today at the Capitol. State Homeland Security Secretary Michael Bayless is set to make a presentation this morning before the Joint Committee on Government Organization. That'll begin at 9 o'clock. The 3 days of interim meetings began on Sunday at the state capitol. From the Metro News Anchor Desk, I'm Chris Lawrence.
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0: I knew it. I knew you. That's Taylor Swift's new one. Ella Langley in there. Gosh, Jordan Davis, Zach Chop. It's my turn again, Margaret Joe Danger, with a hint. I've got my questions all ready for the Steel Joe's meal. We're going to play at 8:30. You could win a dozen donuts. Bird's House of Donuts puts them up every Monday, and they bring you the morning show. You might want to know something about Alaska. And let's see, country rhymes, children's, I'm sorry, not country, children, can't read my own writing, children's rhymes, and all the capitals of countries, I guess. That's about as vague as I can get. I don't want to give it away. I want you to, it's just a guessing game, really. We've have figured that out over the years. Nobody expects you to know all this trivia. So just call up and see what you can do. 8:30 we'll play. And again, that's for a dozen donuts from Bird's House of Donuts in downtown Elkins.
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8: Here's the Metro News AccuWeather forecast. Today will be pleasant and less humid, with sunshine giving way to some clouds, reaching a high of 73. Tonight will be clear to partly cloudy and cooler, with fog developing late, dropping to a low of 45. Tomorrow is expected to be mostly sunny and warmer, with a high of 83. By Wednesday, we can anticipate partly sunny skies, very warm and humid conditions, with temperatures climbing to 87, approaching the record high of 89 last seen in 2023. There is a chance of a thunderstorm in some areas during the afternoon. For weather anytime, download the AccuWeather app. For Metro News, I'm meteorologist Joe Lundberg.
9: Right now, 65 degrees at WDET. Keep your eyes peeled for those pesky deer. I didn't see any all the way into town until I got to Wilson's. Yeah, the four-way stop sign, bottom of the hill, took a right, coming up the hill toward the station. And there they were, waiting on me, crossing the road right in front of me. I'm just saying. I fell in love again last night. Haven't heard this one since the last time. Here's the Forrester Sisters.

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5: With the Metro News Minute, I'm Chris Lawrence. Governor Patrick Morrissey is requesting federal disaster assistance for three more West Virginia counties.
6: Morrissey's office announcing Sunday night the governor is seeking assistance for Kanawha, Fayette, and Harrison counties after damage that occurred on August 14th and 18th. Morrissey says 624 residences were impacted, including 22 homes destroyed, 60 sustaining major damage, two

0: Metro News AccuWeather forecast. Today will be pleasant and less humid with sunshine giving way to some clouds, reaching a high of 73. Tonight will be clear to partly cloudy and cooler with fog developing late, dropping to a low of 45. Tomorrow is expected to be mostly sunny and warmer with a high of 83. By Wednesday, we can anticipate partly sunny skies, very warm and humid conditions with temperatures climbing to 87, approaching the record high of 89 last seen in 2023. There is a chance of a thunderstorm in some areas during the afternoon. For weather anytime, download the AccuWeather app. For Metro News, I'm meteorologist Joe Lundberg.
1: We got a nice 65 whole degrees going on right now. Kane Brown's going to get me back into it this hour. Woman, we'll hear from Thomas Rhett. What's your country song? And we'll take a look and see who's having birthdays today again in the Dairy Queen Birthday Club.

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What's your country song? I might just break out into song myself. It's birthday time. Jackie Simmons and Tammy Corcoran. Happy birthday to both of you. I forgot to break out into song. Sorry. Anyway, you could win a cake, you know. Next Monday morning, you could win a cake. I got a winner for today from last week's birthday. Carolina Varner. She's the latest winner of a cake from DQ on the Beverly Five Lane. Well, there you go. Surprise, Carolina Varner. You got yourself a frozen ice cream cake from DQ. 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Just that simple. Bailey Zimmerman up next, her Chevy Silverado.

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the way back to 1993 with John Michael Montgomery. I swear, if that's not a love song, I've never heard one. It's bluegrass time, and I've heard a few of these. 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Nothing to Lose, the name of the tune. Here's Melody Cannon.

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4: Here's the Metro News AccuWeather forecast. Today will be pleasant and less humid with sunshine giving way to some clouds, reaching a high of 73. Tonight will be clear to partly cloudy and cooler with fog developing late, dropping to a low of 45. Tomorrow is expected to be mostly sunny and warmer with a high of 83. By Wednesday, we can anticipate partly sunny skies, very warm and humid conditions with temperatures climbing to 87, approaching the record high of 89 last seen in 2023. There is a chance of a thunderstorm in some areas during the afternoon. For weather anytime, download the AccuWeather app. For Metro News, I'm meteorologist Joe Lundberg.
5: What a beautiful morning. 65 degrees here at 98.9 WDNE. 740 if you're lost in time. Got some music for you from Luke Combs right now. Sleep us in a hotel room in the fall. Cody Johnson, it's coming up.

0: KYX's Lord Elena, teamed up with none other than Chase Matthew. 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We have 52 of those left, and they're going to go like hotcakes. 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
1: Weather Metro News Minute, I'm Chris Lawrence. We're entering what may be a second golden age of construction in West Virginia. That's the message Contractors Association CEO Jason Pizzatella offered to lawmakers during interim committee meetings on Sunday. Nucor Steel and the Monarch Compute Campus have created steady growth that's rapidly spreading.
2: The majority of them are West Virginia workers, or they're in an adjoining county, and they spend their money, or adjacent county to West Virginia, and they're spending their money in West Virginia during those construction projects.
1: And he said the original Golden Age was the Roads to Prosperity program from 2018 to 2022, but this may be even bigger. West Virginia University Hall of Fame running back Noel Devine has been arrested and charged with strangulation. The 38-year-old Devine currently serves as an assistant running backs coach and offensive analyst at WVU. Coach Rich Rodriguez has placed him on leave while more information becomes available. With a Metro News Minute, I'm Chris Lawrence.
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4: Here's the Metro News AccuWeather forecast. Today will be pleasant and less humid with sunshine giving way to some clouds, reaching a high of 73. Tonight will be clear to partly cloudy and cooler, with fog developing late, dropping to a low of 45. Tomorrow is expected to be mostly sunny and warmer with a high of 83. By Wednesday, we can anticipate partly sunny skies, very warm and humid conditions with temperatures climbing to 87, approaching the record high of 89 last seen in 2023. There is a chance of a thunderstorm in some areas during the afternoon. For weather anytime, download the AccuWeather app. For Metro News, I'm meteorologist Joe Lundberg.
5: Well, if you just have to know, we're 65 degrees at WDNE. Luke Combs coming up. The Kind of Love We Make. I'm going to throw on some Hudson Westbrook here just a little bit. Right now, it's Kid Myself. Here's John Morgan on WDNE, The Morning Show. Thanks to Bird's House of Donuts in downtown.

WDNE, Luke Combs and the Kind of Love We Make. Jackie Simmons, Sit Up Straight Kid, it's your birthday. Tammy Corcoran, happy birthday to you too. Now, you're in the running to win the cake on Monday morning. We'll give that away. Thanks to Dairy Queen on the Beverly Five Lane. That's next week. Today's winner is Carolina Varner. So there you go, Carolina. You got to pick up your certificate here at the radio station. Take it to DQ on the Beverly Five Lane. Slap that thing down on the counter and say, I won. You can do it just like that. Get your birthday in at WDNEFM.com. Here's Hudson Westbrook and Painted You Pretty.

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0: 98.9 FM, WDNE with Blake Shelton. Came here to forget the name of that one. We're going to play a little game called Steal Joe's Meal for a Dozen Donuts from Bert's House of Donuts. All I need is a caller. Could be you, and it should be you. 304-636-9363. A dozen donuts on the line right now. Just give me a call. 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
0: Roger Van Dievender on the phone with me. Good morning, sir.
2: Good morning.
0: You ready to go, bud?
2: Yeah.
0: All right. Make sure it's been 30 days, right?
2: Yeah.
0: Okay. All right. If not, they'll find that. And unfortunately, they won't be able to award you that. But I'm thinking you know what you're doing, so we're going to go on with the game. 10-4?
2: All right.
0: Alaska became a state in what year, Roger? 1920, 1959, or 1965?
2: Nineteen sixty-five.
0: That's your answer?
2: Yeah.
0: No, it was 1959. Yeah, 59. All right, you got to have these two for a dozen donuts from Bird's House of Donuts. When kids count their toes, you know, according to the rhyme, what did the third little piggy have? Was it pudding and pie, roast beef, or plums?
2: Roast beef.
0: Absolutely. You knew that one.
2: Yeah.
0: This little piggy had roast beef. This little piggy had none, right?
2: Right.
0: There you go. Roger, you only need one more.
2: All right.
0: The word is Yaren. Y-A-R-E-N. Yaren is the capital of what country? Is it Spain, Africa, or Nauru? N-A-U-R-U.
2: Nauru?
0: Yeah, Nauru. Is that your answer, though? I'm sorry.
2: Yeah, I think so.
0: I think you ought to have that as your answer. Yeah.
2: Well, good deal.
0: I didn't even know there was a country called Nauru.
2: I didn't either. I just took a guess on that one.
0: Well, you did good, kid. You got yourself a dozen donuts from Bird.
2: All right.
0: All right, you hang on. You know the drill.
2: All right.
0: Thanks for listening, too, Roger.
2: All right.
0: Appreciate you. Let's get his information. While I do that, I'm going to get into some Metro News Sports for you, brought to you by Seneca Designs.
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4: After an injury to quarterback Carlos Del Rio Wilson, backup Zion Turner led Marshall to the victory with a strong second-half performance. The Thundering Herd goes on the road to Missouri State this weekend. The first Monday night football game of the 2026 season is here. Coming up tonight, the Denver Broncos go on the road to play the Kansas City Chiefs. In an AFC West battle, Patrick Mahomes returns from his torn ACL for the Chiefs tonight. 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
4: The West Virginia women's soccer team is unbeaten headed into Big 12 conference play. The 8th-ranked Mountaineers drew UConn 1-1 on Sunday. Head coach Nikki Izzo-Brown says they'll need better results than that against Big 12 opponents.
9: Going into conference play, obviously Baylor's nationally ranked, and that emotion and how bad you want to will yourself and make choices on the field do matter, and we got to fix that.
4: The Marshall women's soccer team closed out non-conference play Sunday with a 4-2 win at Bellarmine. At the Metro News Sports Desk, I'm Daniel Woods.
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17: Here's the Metro News AccuWeather forecast. Today will be pleasant and less humid with sunshine giving way to some clouds, reaching a high of 73. Tonight will be clear to partly cloudy and cooler, with fog developing late, dropping to a low of 45. Tomorrow is expected to be mostly sunny and warmer with a high of 83. By Wednesday, we can anticipate partly sunny skies, very warm and humid conditions with temperatures climbing to 87, approaching the record high of 89 last seen in 2023. There is a chance of a thunderstorm in some areas during the afternoon. For weather anytime, download the AccuWeather app. For Metro News, I'm meteorologist Joe Lundberg.
0: It is 8:40 in the morning, 65 degrees. We've got the big shows coming up every Friday and Saturday at the Rail Yard. Now, on Monday, Relieve the Magic of Music's Greatest Legends with Echoes of Icons. I'm sorry, that's Friday night at the Rail Yard event and Conference Center. 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I started out this morning with 52. Let me refresh that. We're down to 50. So a couple of them sold. Yeah, we sold two just in the last little bit. I know we have 50 left, and you're thinking, well, that's a bunch. I'll do that later. I wouldn't, because once the word gets out and people start realizing what a deal this is, they're going to go fast. 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You can buy them with your credit card, $25, but it gets you $50 to spend. Now, you can't beat that. Try it. You'll like it. This is Worst Way. Here's Riley Green on WDNE.

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1: With a Metro News Minute, I'm Chris Lawrence. A major setback for the developers of the Marl Transmission Project. The staff at the State Public Service Commission is recommending that the commission deny the application to build that line through West Virginia. Brad McElhaney said the staff cited a number of reasons.
2: They included flawed and outdated needs analysis, lack of material benefit to West Virginia, severe impacts on landowners and communities, and lack of due diligence and procedural failures.
1: And Brad writes more at WBMetroNews.com. The line has drawn heavy fire since it was first announced to carry power from Pennsylvania to Virginia and pass through several West Virginia counties. And there's a grand opening set for today in Fairmont for Kybar America's Fairmont Aluminum Production Facility. Kybar is restarting the operations of the old Novellus plant that closed down in March of 2025, expected to create about 150 jobs. With a Metro News Minute, I'm...
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9: Here's the Metro News AccuWeather forecast. Today will be pleasant and less humid, with sunshine giving way to some clouds, reaching a high of 73. Tonight will be clear to partly cloudy and cooler, with fog developing late, dropping to a low of 45. Tomorrow is expected to be mostly sunny and warmer, with a high of 83. By Wednesday, we can anticipate partly sunny skies, very warm and humid conditions, with temperatures climbing to 87, approaching the record high of 89 last seen in 2023. There is a chance of a thunderstorm in some areas during the afternoon. For weather anytime, download the AccuWeather app. For Metro News, I'm meteorologist Joe Lundberg.
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5: With this Metro News Minute, I'm Jeff Jenkins. The state legislature has several meetings scheduled for today at the state capitol as part of monthly interims. This morning's discussion will include a presentation from State Homeland Security Secretary Michael Bayless and what's called Raley's Law, also on the agenda for discussion in a meeting that begins at 11 this morning. Governor Patrick Morrissey says there was enough damage from flooding last month in Kanawha, Fayette, and Harrison counties to seek a federal disaster declaration. Those storms were in August. The state has already received an individual assistance, about $13 million, after flooding in July and tornadoes in Lewis, Pleasants, Ritchie, and Upshur counties. An investigation is underway in Huntington following a deadly wreck involving a motorcycle that happened early this morning. One person was killed in the 2 a.m. crash on Jefferson Avenue. The name of the victim has not been released. WVU President Michael T. Benson will deliver his State of the University address this afternoon in Morgantown. This Metro News Minute.

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2: Here's the Metro News AccuWeather forecast. Today will be pleasant and less humid with sunshine giving way to some clouds, reaching a high of 73. Tonight will be clear to partly cloudy and cooler with fog developing late, dropping to a low of 45. Tomorrow is expected to be mostly sunny and warmer with a high of 83. By Wednesday, we can anticipate partly sunny skies, very warm and humid conditions with temperatures climbing to 87, approaching the record high of 89 last seen in 2023. There is a chance of a thunderstorm in some areas during the afternoon. For weather anytime, download the AccuWeather app. For Metro News, I'm meteorologist Joe Lundberg.

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5: For this Metro News Minute, I'm Jeff Jenkins. The Kybar America's Fairmont Aluminum Production Plant set to open this morning. Ribbon cutting set for this hour with U.S. Senator Shelley Moore Capito, State Treasurer Larry Pack, others expected to be on hand. Now pending in Washington, a federal disaster assistance request from Governor Patrick Morrissey to President Donald Trump after flooding last month in Kanawha, Fayette, and Harrison counties. Morrissey says 624 residences were impacted, including 22 homes destroyed, 60 sustaining major damage, 261 sustaining minor damage, and 281 others affected. 17 homes were destroyed in Kanawha County. WVU President Michael T. Benson gives his State of the University address later today.
6: Looking forward to the chance to talk about, yes, year one's behind us, my sophomore season starting, and what are we going to do? And some bold plans as we move forward.
5: It begins at 3 at the WVU College of Law in Morgantown before the Faculty Senate. With this Metro News Minute, I'm Jeff Jenkins.

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5: Here's the Metro News AccuWeather forecast. Today will be pleasant and less humid, with sunshine giving way to some clouds, reaching a high of 73. Tonight will be clear to partly cloudy and cooler, with fog developing late, dropping to a low of 45. Tomorrow is expected to be mostly sunny and warmer with a high of 83. By Wednesday, we can anticipate partly sunny skies, very warm and humid conditions with temperatures climbing to 87, approaching the record high of 89 last

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12: Here's the Metro News AccuWeather forecast. Today will be pleasant and less humid, with sunshine giving way to some clouds, reaching a high of 73. Tonight will be clear to partly cloudy and cooler, with fog developing late, dropping to a low of 45. Tomorrow is expected to be mostly sunny and warmer, with a high of 83. By Wednesday, we can anticipate partly sunny skies, very warm and humid conditions, with temperatures climbing to 87, approaching the record high of 89 last seen in 2023. There is a chance of a thunderstorm in some areas during the afternoon. For weather anytime, download the AccuWeather app. For Metro News, I'm meteorologist Joe Lundberg.
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5: Here's the Metro News AccuWeather forecast. Today will be pleasant and less humid with sunshine giving way to some clouds, reaching a high of 73. Tonight will be clear to partly cloudy and cooler, with fog developing late, dropping to a low of 45. Tomorrow is expected to be mostly sunny and warmer with a high of 83. By Wednesday, we can anticipate partly sunny skies, very warm and humid conditions with temperatures climbing to 87, approaching the record high of 89 last seen in 2023. There is a chance of a thunderstorm in some areas during the afternoon. For weather anytime, download the AccuWeather app. For Metro News, I'm meteorologist Joe Lundberg.

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5: Here's the Metro News AccuWeather forecast. Today will be pleasant and less humid, with sunshine giving way to some clouds, reaching a high of 73. Tonight will be clear to partly cloudy and cooler, with fog developing late, dropping to a low of 45. Tomorrow is expected to be mostly sunny and warmer, with a high of 83. By Wednesday, we can anticipate partly sunny skies, very warm and humid conditions, with temperatures climbing to 87, approaching the record high of 89 last seen in 2023. There is a chance of a thunderstorm in some areas during the afternoon. For weather anytime, download the AccuWeather app. For Metro News, I'm meteorologist Joe Lundberg.

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5: With this Metro News Minute, I'm Jack Carlson. The Brooke County Sheriff's Office has filed additional criminal charges against Brooke High School principal Eric James in connection to his allegedly recording girls in their dressing rooms at the school. James appeared for a preliminary hearing today in Brooke County Magistrate Court. It was announced that he faces two new charges of intentionally setting up a device to record. He now faces three counts of that charge and one count of breaking and entering a non-residence. A magistrate has doubled James's bail from $100,000 to $200,000. His new preliminary hearing is next Monday. A criminal complaint from Monongalia County Sheriff's deputies reveals more information about their arrest of Mountaineer Football Hall of Famer and Mountaineer's assistant running backs coach, Noel Devine. He allegedly strangled his live-in girlfriend back on Saturday night, a few hours after West Virginia defeated Tennessee Martin. The criminal complaint says Devine tracked the woman's cell phone to find out where she was, went into the bar to get her, and then allegedly choked her and slapped her inside his vehicle before she got away. With this Metro News Minute, I'm Jack Carl.
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7: Here's the Metro News AccuWeather forecast. Today will be pleasant and less humid with sunshine giving way to some clouds, reaching a high of 73. Tonight will be clear to partly cloudy and cooler, with fog developing late, dropping to a low of 45. Tomorrow is expected to be mostly sunny and warmer with a high of 83. By Wednesday, we can anticipate partly sunny skies, very warm and humid conditions with temperatures climbing to 87, approaching the record high of 89 last seen in 2023. There is a chance of a thunderstorm in some areas during the afternoon. For weather anytime, download the AccuWeather app. For Metro News, I'm meteorologist Joe Lundberg.
8: And good afternoon, and thank you very much, Joe. What a beautiful Monday it is, and we've got a lot to do this afternoon. So we're going to head you to Nashville in about 15, see what's happening with your country news now. We've got sports at the bottom of the hour, all thanks to Seneca Designs, and a classic country cut set and ready to go, all powered by the Outhouse. So we're going to start the hour off with some Stella Lefty. Welcome to the afternoon drive on 98.9 WDNE. Here's Boston.

98.9 WDNE. It's Nate Smith on the afternoon drive. Johnny's cranking the country, and right now it's Lady A as we head towards country news. Now, that's up in about 10 minutes. Sports at the bottom of the hour. Good Monday afternoon.

0: 98.9 WDNS Sugarland here on the Afternoon Drive and Stuck Like Glue. Yeah, we're live and local, and we're getting ready for the weekend. We've got a lot happening. We're going to be out and about. Roger and myself going to be out and about broadcasting live from Elk and Sewing Center. We got WVU football on the radio about 4:30, so a lot's happening this weekend. And listen up for your chance to win tickets to go see an incredible show at the Rail Yard Event and Conference Center. Joe Danger hooking folks up right here on the station that loves to bank winners. We got shows. We got tickets to the Friday night show, The Echoes of Icons, which is a salute to musical legends. And Saturday, everything from the 50s right up to today's hits, lights, dancers, two incredible productions, one incredible house band called The Railside Review, and it's all happening on the Railside stage. 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Right now, it's time for Country News Now.
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7: 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He's at the midfield mark. He's at the 40. He's at the 30, to the 20. 10, 5, Michael Hawkins, touchdown.
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0: John Party on the Afternoon Drive, and it's just about sports time, and we'll take a look at that. 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Joe Danger does it about 8:35, and I pick it up here about this time each afternoon, and it's all thanks to Seneca Designs. 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
2: Metro News Sports. Good afternoon. I'm Joe Percato. The WVU football team accomplished two objectives on Saturday in their 52-7 win over UT Martin. The Mountaineers improved to 2-0 for the first time since 2018, and Rich Rodriguez was able to save some snaps from his starters in advance of this Saturday's marquee matchup with Virginia. Young players were substituted into the game with regularity in the second half.
3: A lot to work on, but you know, the best you can be after two games is 2-0. You know, and this was obviously a game we should win, which we did, and got control of it early. And we played, I don't know how many guys we played, but we played a lot. I mean, a lot of guys, particularly in the second half. So that was one of the things I was hoping we would be able to do is to play a lot of guys because they worked really hard.
2: Marshall held off a late rally from Middle Tennessee to take their home opener Saturday night, winning 28-26 as Avion Turner Bradshaw had a pair of touchdown runs for Marshall. Tony Gibson's club is now 1-1 on the season.
4: We just got to keep filling this thing up every week because the kids feed off of it. When they missed that field goal, it was a whole different vibe on that field, and it got loud and stayed loud the rest of the game. So really appreciate that. Football, it's hard to win. And anyway, you know, I'm never going to be disappointed in a win. We still have a lot of work to do, but what I loved is the next man up mentality tonight.
2: Marshall will visit Missouri State next Saturday. 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
2: The WVU women's soccer team played UConn to a 1-1 draw on Sunday. The Mountaineers conclude non-conference play with a 5-0-1 record.
3: It's not easy to do what we just did. You know, we wanted to win out, but not to lose says a lot about the character of this team, and we just have to make sure that we know that we have 9 seniors that are leading us, and that experience is really important.
2: That's Nikki Izzo Brown. 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
12: Here's the Metro News AccuWeather forecast. Today will be pleasant and less humid with sunshine giving way to some clouds, reaching a high of 73. Tonight will be clear to partly cloudy and cooler with fog developing late, dropping to a low of 45. Tomorrow is expected to be mostly sunny and warmer with a high of 83. By Wednesday, we can anticipate partly sunny skies, very warm and humid conditions with temperatures climbing to 87, approaching the record high of 89 last seen in 2023. There is a chance of a thunderstorm in some areas during the afternoon. For weather anytime, download the AccuWeather app. For Metro News, I'm meteorologist Joe Lundberg.

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They'll help you find and maintain your septic tank. 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

It's Billy Ray with a classic country cut, all thanks to The Outhouse. Now remember, for your next big event, they can take care of all your portable toilet needs. Just give them a call, 636-7079, serving Randolph, Pocahontas, and surrounding counties. Here's Morgan Wallen and Ben by now as we head towards the top of the four.

0: 98.9 WDNA, Morgan Wallen. As we creep toward the top of the hour, and man, cranking the country, getting ready for news at the top of the hour. That's all thanks to Darren's Pizza Shack. We've got your healthy living update coming up as well, and that's all thanks to the St. George Medical Clinic. So that's right, Joe Danger right here tomorrow morning making things happen, and you just never know when he's going to throw open the phone lines and make a winner. And he's giving away tickets to the Rail Yard Event and Conference Center's Friday and Saturday night shows, Echoes of Icons, and the Mainline shows. So if you'd like to go see two incredible shows, original productions, one incredible house band called the Railside Review live on the Rail Yard stage, well, all you have to do is listen up for your chance to win. It's all right here with Joe Danger on 98.9 WDNE, the station that loves to make winners. 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
3: 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He's at the midfield mark. He's at the 40. He's at the 30, to the 20. 10, 5, Michael Hawkins, touchdown.
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3: With this Metro News Minute, I'm Jack Carlson. WVU President Michael T. Benson delivering his State of the University address this hour in Morgantown. Benson just recently began his second year as WVU president. This afternoon's speech is being given before the WVU Faculty Senate and the WVU College of Law. The Brook County Board of Education meets tonight and could vote to fire Brook High School principal Eric James. That item is on the board's agenda. The 53-year-old James now faces 4 criminal counts, including 3 counts of wiretapping after he allegedly placed video recording devices in places where girls change clothes at school. He was in court today for a preliminary hearing, but that was postponed until next Monday after 2 additional charges of wiretapping were filed. Separate motorcycle crashes in the past 3 days in West Virginia have claimed 2 lives. A crash in Marion County claimed a 70-year-old man's life, and Huntington police say 27-year-old Trevor Cyrus died this morning after a crash in the 1600 block of Jefferson Avenue. With this Metro News Minute, I'm Jack Carlson.
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7: Here's the Metro News AccuWeather forecast. Tonight, expect clear to partly cloudy skies with cooler temperatures and the possibility of fog developing late, making it the coolest night in months with a low of 45. Tomorrow will bring mostly sunny conditions, warmer temperatures, and low humidity with a high of 85. Tomorrow night will be mainly clear with fog reducing visibilities late, and the low will be around 52. For weather anytime, download the AccuWeather app. For Metro News, I'm meteorologist Jason Caterina.
1: And welcome into the 4 o'clock hour, the last hour of the workday, or at least we hope it is for those listening. And a beautiful Monday afternoon it is. Days are getting shorter. Sunset tonight around 7:30. Sunrise tomorrow morning around 7 a.m. So, yeah, man, I tell you, things are changing big time as we head into fall. And we're just about a week away from

that from the start of fall. So, all right, we're carrying on into the 4 o'clock hour with Kenny Chesney. I've got Hudson Westbrook Jelly Roll and a classic country cut all thanks to the Outhouse coming up right here as we crank the country on 98.9 FM WDNA. Good Monday afternoon.

98.9 WDNE Hudson Westbrook. As we roll through the 4 o'clock hour, we've got a live action broadcast coming up this weekend, and it's been a minute. Myself and Roger Taylor are going to be down at Elkins Sewing, and it's Stitch Timber, and we're going to be talking about that and all the great deals that you can take advantage of. Stop by and see Sue and the crew at Elkins Sewing Center in beautiful downtown Elkins. Let me tell you.

0: 98.9 FM. It's Lauren, Elena, and Chase Matthew and all my exes. Good Monday afternoon. What a gorgeous afternoon, and just 1 week away from the start of fall, and we do hope it's found you all well. And I tell you what, Joe Danger making winners. All you have to do is listen up for your chance to win. We got this brand new Rail Yard event and conference center in beautiful downtown Elk. It's a 28,000 square foot facility. Joe's got tickets to go either to the Friday night show or the Saturday night show that is playing through the end of October. So these are shows that you don't want to miss. Get out and check it out. See what this facility has to offer. And if you'd like to go, it's as simple as listening. Joe is going to be making some winners, and he's got tickets. So listen up. If you'd like to go see the Echoes of Icons or the Mainline Show, two incredible original productions, one incredible house band called the Railside Review, and it's all happening on the Rail Yard stage. So listen up for your chance to win with Joe Danger right here on the station that loves to make winners. 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

0: 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Working our way towards the top of the 5 o'clock air. News coming up at 5, all thanks to Bob's Automotive. And we'll take a look at news, get you into the 5, and head you down to Beander's on the drive at 5 and call it a day. So a great afternoon. We do hope this Monday's found you well. We're going to let you know what's on the menu tonight with our friends down at Beander's Restaurant and Tavern. So make sure you stick around for the drive at 5, 6 o'clock tonight. Rich Rod check it in for his 2-hour show. And it's all about the West Virginia Mountaineers, and they'll be taking the airwave Saturday. I think it's around 4:30 right here on your new home for Mountaineer Sports, 98.9 FM WDNE. Right now, it's time to take a look at your Tucker County Sports Report. We've also got your Mountaineer Minute all coming up next here on 98.9 FM.
1: 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Friday night, the Tucker County Mountain Lions suffered their second loss of the season, falling to unbeaten East Hardy 43-14 at home. This Friday, they will move on to take on Clay Battelle, who enters the game with a 1-1 record. Tonight, the Tucker County Lady Mountain Lions are back in action on the volleyball court, traveling to Pocahontas County. First serve is set for 5:30 p.m. And that's your Tucker County Sports Report, brought to you by Atkins Home Center in Parsons, a proud sponsor of Tucker County Sports.
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5: A very big date on the schedule for the Mountaineer football team on Saturday when they meet Virginia in Charlotte. We will talk about that game all week here on the Mountaineer Report. But for today, let's take one last look at Saturday's 52-7 win over Tennessee Martin. You have probably heard more than once by now that West Virginia is 2-0 for the first time since 2018. That's good. That's improvement. But why hasn't West Virginia been 2-0 over that span? Well, to be quite honest with you, it is all about scheduling, largely because over the span from 2019 through 2025, West Virginia only played two straight home games to start the season, like this year, once. And that was in 2024, when the opening home game was against number 8 Penn State. In the 7 seasons that the Mountaineers did not go 2-0, they played road games at Missouri, at Oklahoma State, at Maryland, at Pitt, at Penn State within their first 2 games. You know, it's about as much of where and who you play than anything else, and West Virginia's schedules up until now have been less than ideal. As for this past Saturday's game, the 52-point score, the most since a 2023 win over Duquesne. West Virginia's defense was not scored on, the first defensive shutout since 2021. Yes, West Virginia gave up 7, but that was on a scoop and score from UT Martin's defense. The Golden Blue had 2 first-time starters on defense. Defensive lineman KJ Henson and linebacker Cam Torber both earned their first Mountaineers starts. We invite you to join us tonight on the Mountaineers Sports Network starting at 6. It's the Rich Rodriguez Show from Kegler's Sports Bar. We'd love to have you join us. That is today's Mountaineer Report. It's brought to us by Kroger, the official grocer of WVU Athletics. I'm Tony Caridi on the Mountaineer Sports Network from Learfield.
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2: Here's the Metro News AccuWeather forecast. Tonight, expect clear to partly cloudy skies with cooler temperatures and the possibility of fog developing late, making it the coolest night in months with a low of 45. Tomorrow will bring mostly sunny conditions, warmer temperatures, and low humidity with a high of 85. Tomorrow night will be mainly clear with fog reducing visibilities late, and the low will be around 52. For weather anytime, download the AccuWeather app. For Metro News, I'm meteorologist Jason Caterina.
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There's an old favorite, that's for sure. John Denver and those country roads. That's a classic country cut, all thanks to the outhouse. And remember, when it comes to septic tank pumping, don't delay. Call today at 636-7079. Serving Randolph, Pocahontas, and surrounding counties. News coming up at the top of the hour, all thanks to Bob's Automotive. And they're going to take you down to Beander's on the drive at 5 and call it a day.

0: Phone, keys, wallet, and you. And of course, don't forget Jesus Jones and Mama. What a great combination, huh? We're just about ready to wrap it up here at the 4 o'clock hour. Get you to the 5, call it a day, and head you down to Beender's on the drive at 5. 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All right, we're going to bounce out for just a moment. We're back with Michael Ray, Riley Green, and some Little Big Town as we roll on with a Monday's edition of the Afternoon Drive on 98.9 WDNE.
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2: With this Metro News Minute, I'm Jack Carlson. Some state lawmakers are floating a new version of Raley's Law that could be considered in next year's session. The bill would put a hold on parents removing their children from school if there's been a report of abuse or neglect. The issue got a full discussion today at the State House. Homeschool Legal Defense Association Legal Director Kevin Bowden says lawmakers should spend more time trying to prevent abuse and neglect.
3: The single most important thing that this committee could do in this chamber, and frankly anyone across the nation, would be to actually look at the known risk factors that actually protect vulnerable children.
2: Metro News statewide correspondent Brad McElhaney writes more at WVMetroNews.com. The Bluefield State University Board of Governors has a special meeting scheduled for later this hour. The BOG fired University President Darren Martin late last month. WVU President Michael T. Benson saying during his State of the University address this afternoon that a plan will be soon unveiled calling for pay increases for WVU workers. More coming up at our site. With this Metro News Minute, I'm Jack.
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5: Here's the Metro News AccuWeather forecast. Tonight, expect clear to partly cloudy skies with cooler temperatures and the possibility of fog developing late, making it the coolest night in months with a low of 40.

0: 5. Tomorrow will bring mostly sunny conditions, warmer temperatures, and low humidity with a high of 85. Tomorrow night will be mainly clear with fog reducing visibilities late, and the low will be around 52. For weather anytime, download the AccuWeather app. For Metro News, I'm meteorologist Jason Caterina.
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0: Welcome into the 5 o'clock hour. It's time for a Monday's edition of the Drive at 5. We do it each day right here, 5 to 6 o'clock, making sure you know what's happening down at 314 Davis Avenue. And tonight it is $10 burger night. Any burger on the menu with a side of chips or fries, just $10 in-house. Best thing you ever helped, felt, or smelled happening at 314 Davis Avenue. So bring your appetite. Come sit a spell. Maybe see some folks you haven't seen in a while. Good friends, good food, and good times happening right now at Bean

0: It's Graylin James and Water at a Wedding here on The Drive at 5. It's a Monday. What a beautiful Monday it is, and we do hope it's found you well. 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That's everything from the Yodeler burger to the Raging Cajun, right down to the plain Jane, because it's just plain old good. And we've also got the Boo Mile coming up October 22nd, which will be here before you know it. Registration is at 6:30. Parade begins at 7, and we're excited to be a part of this once again this year. The Boo Mile coming up, and it's all in downtown Elkins, an inflatable parade like none other. And we'll be talking more about that in the days and weeks to come. The Boo Mile set for October 22nd in downtown Elkins. 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All right, we're back in moments with more of The Drive at 5, all powered by Beenders Restaurant and Tavern.
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0: 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And on Friday, stop by good friends, good food, and good fellowship. You'll see some folks you haven't seen in a while and eat some of the best food east of the Mississippi. Home cooking at its best. We've got handicap access, and we're also gearing up for the Boo Mile. So that's coming up October the 22nd. It's the downtown inflatable parade that you don't want to miss out on. Each year grows and grows, and last year was off the chart. I can't wait to see what this year brings. The Boo Mile, happening the 22nd of October. Registration at 6:30. Parade begins at 7 o'clock, and we hope to see you there. Hey, we're back with that Drive at 5 forecast in just a moment, all brought to you by Beender's.
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9: Here's the Metro News AccuWeather forecast. Tonight, expect clear to partly cloudy skies with cooler temperatures and the possibility of fog developing late, making it the coolest night in months with a low of 45. Tomorrow will bring mostly sunny conditions, warmer temperatures, and low humidity with a high of 85. Tomorrow night will be mainly clear with fog reducing visibilities late, and the low will be around 52. For weather anytime, download the AccuWeather app. For Metro News, I'm meteorologist Jason Caterina.
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Rolling toward the top of the six, it is The Drive at five. 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

0: 98.9 WDNE, Zach John King, as we get ready to wrap it up here on The Drive at 5. Hey, The Drive at 5 is right here each day. It's all brought to you by Beenders. We check in from 5 to 6 o'clock, letting you know what's happening at 314 Davis Avenue. And tonight, it's $10 Burger Night. 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Hey, we got the Boo Mile coming up. It's just around the corner, October the 22nd. Registration begins at 6:30 and the parade's at 7. 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So, once again, just recapping, it's $10 Burger Night tonight. 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
6: 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He's at the midfield mark. He's at the 40. 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

Jake Owen, as we wrap it up here on The Drive at 5, all brought to you by Beender's Restaurant and Tavern. We'll do it all again tomorrow. The Rich Rod Show is coming up. That'll be on from 6 to 8 tonight as we get ready for Saturday's game and check it in with the crew, see what's happening. So, yeah, Beender's Restaurant and Tavern, $10 burger night tonight. 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
0: 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Now let's talk Mountaineer football with head coach Rich Rodriguez. Alongside Coach Rodriguez, here's Tony Caridi.
2: And on a glorious night here in Morgantown, we welcome you inside Kegler's Sports Bar. Thanks so very much for being with us. It is the Rich Rodriguez Show. Delighted to have you here. We're with you up until 8 o'clock this evening talking West Virginia University football with the head coach of the Mountaineers. Our special guest coming in the second hour this evening, WVU offensive line coach Rick Trickett.
3: Will
2: be in the house. Yes, indeed. That will be good theater. As they say. Also, we have the trivia segment is starting to really become a national storm, and three great trivia questions coming up later on this evening, and we'll get into that. Rich, congratulations. The Mountaineers are 2-0 after Saturday's victory. Yes, indeed, over the Skyhawks of Tennessee Martin, 52-7, the final score. You got your wish to play a lot of people, starters primarily in the first half, and then you, I think the last I knew, and you may have counted it differently, but over 60, it might have been 65, 66 players getting on the field on Saturday.
3: Yeah, it was good. We needed to play some guys, and like I told, we did what we were supposed to do to the first two games, and now the challenge gets a little harder, but it was good. I thought we made some improvements in certain areas, and then in certain areas, particularly on defense, I thought we got to get better at, but overall, the guys played hard. It was a great atmosphere. I mean, I think it was a beautiful day. The storm sailed off to the end, so yes. It was all good.
2: You said last week that the big thing is you need to correct mistakes, and obviously you'll commit some new mistakes that you'll have to work on. For the most part, did you correct the errors from week one well enough to your liking?
3: Yeah, we had, like, an offense. I think there was 11 possessions. We scored on 8 of them. I think the first group scored on 5 of their 6 or something like that. So, and there was a couple of missed assignments, or MAs here and there, but I thought Mike was sharp. Hawkins was sharp. Our skill guys were where they're supposed to be. And I said defensively, we were off all day, and it was a combination of things. We got to play a lot better than that. But, they basically had a shutout. We gave them 7 points. But, our guys are really conscientious enough. Coach Alley and the defensive coaches and the defensive players know that there's some things we got to get better at.
2: Dig in there a little bit, if you would, defensively. What isn't happening yet that needs to get adjusted?
3: Well, there were some things that we did that we didn't want to show, or things that we didn't want to do in this game defensively. And the things that we put in that our guys probably are still learning, so to speak, as far as how we want to run it on defense. And so we ran some stuff in that game for the first time that we knew we were going to need for the future. And, we hadn't had a lot of practice time with it, but we've had some. But he could tell it was the first time we were doing some of that. And then this week and going forward, it won't be the first time we're doing it, so our guys will get better at it.
2: You mentioned Michael Hawkins. Let's kind of jump in here. He, again, put up to really impressive numbers. He goes 5-4-7 in the passing department for 155 yards. He throws two touchdown passes, so he's completing 71% there. Ran the ball six times, 96 yards, and had the 71 yard on the design quarterback run. At this point, kind of give us your evaluation. I know the numbers speak well, but
3: the thing that I was most pleased with, Tony, was his decisiveness. You know, typically when you're first starting at quarterback in a new system, which is a new system for Mike, it'll take you a few games, you know, and I saw some moments of it in fall camps where he was really decisive. That was really encouraging, and I've seen it now in two games that he's, you know, it's he's seen. And there's a lot more we're going to have to do going forward. Obviously, this, you know, I don't know what we throw the ball, 10, 12, 15 times, not very much.
2: 12 times.
3: Yeah, 12 times. So we could have thrown it a whole lot more. But, you know, he's getting a good grasp of it. He's got a lot of explosive ability, and he's getting a good feel for how the games are going to go.
2: Running the football, we talked last week that Cam Cook had a ton of carries, right? He had 30, and Michael Hawkins had 20 in that first week. Every

0: Everything got reduced. You had 13 different people carry the ball, and the max was Cam Cook. He had it just 10 times for 52 yards. He got into the end zone as well, scored a touchdown. So running back-wise, Martavius Boswell is a guy that you were able to get 8 carries. What'd you see there?
1: Yeah, every running back, I think, on our roster that was dressed got to carry the ball a little bit, which was part of the hope. And we wanted every quarterback to carry it, too, a little bit. And what did we play, 4 of those or 5
0: played
1: of
0: five.
1: Them? 5 of them. So they all got a chance to do a little bit, too. But, you know, the younger guys, other than Cam, all the rest of the guys are all young and new and at running back. And, you know, there's nothing like game experience. And Boswell in particular is one that's going to help. You know, we're going to need him a lot during the season. He's one of our fastest guys. And so it's good to get him some reps. And then you know, some of the other young guys, you know, Lawrence Autry is another big guy that I think is going to be able to help us at running back, and it was good to get him some experience too.
0: Speaking of big guys that are young and productive, Amari Latimer, second straight game, he bangs it up in there.
1: Yeah, he's a big physical guy. He doesn't approach it like a freshman. He doesn't look like a freshman, and he's going to have a great career. He's going to keep getting better each game. And, again, this is the biggest challenge we've played to date by far, but I think our guys, you know, the getting a little bit of game experience in the last 2 weeks has really helped them to know, because everything is faster during a game, and they saw that.
0: Health-wise, you came out well?
1: Yeah, that was really good. There was nobody that you know, we obviously lost Big Darius Wiley the week before, and Prince was out for that last game. He's got a chance for this one. So we came. That was the best thing about this game. We were hoping to get up early and then play all the other backups in the second half. We ever do that, we stay healthy.
0: Fortunately, Kamari Wilson did not get hurt bad. That was a bad chop block. That could have really hurt his knees.
1: Yeah, that's, you know, and there's a lot. You know, sometimes I get worried when we play a team that does a lot of cut tackling. You know, because there's nothing against it. I think it should be, you know, when you put your head down and cut tackle, I think that should be a penalty. But either way, I understand it happens a lot, and we try to warn our guys a little bit, but nothing came of that, you know, with that deal.
0: Yeah, and you mentioned potentially Prince Strong could go this week.
1: Yeah, Prince is getting, he's been practicing a little bit. He'll practice tomorrow in a green jersey, so he'll be living in contact, but full speed there, and we'll see how he reacts to that. And if he can handle Tuesday, Wednesday practice, we're hopeful he'll go Saturday.
0: On the defensive side, anyone pop out to you that may have been in a backup role that kind of shone? I'm just thinking names that I was calling. Isaiah Patterson.
1: He missed a lot of camp, and he's one of our most athletic linebackers, and he's a guy that's going to continue to play a whole lot more. I thought Ashton Woods played well when he was out there. Cam Torber's a young guy that he's continuing to get a lot of experience, but Isaiah's another guy that'll be in the role with Cam, Ashton, and with Ben Cutter.
0: Jason Hall surprising you a little bit? He's getting his hands on the ball.
1: Yeah, he's another guy that we got transferred in here. He's got some experience. He's a really good special teams player. I think he's on just about every special teams as well, and he's another guy that got a lot of good quality reps.
0: Kick-wise, special teams. Boy, you got a little something special
1: with
0: Jack Cassidy,
1: nice,
0: huh?
1: Yeah, have a guy to kick off that they can, you know, is going to put it in the end zone most of the time. I mean, that's one less worry, I promise you that. And Jack's kicked well, too, with his field goals. And I, even Nate Flower come in, our local guy. Nate came in and banged it in the end zone, too. So, you know, for a position we weren't sure about, you know, as far as experience goes and anything like that, with Nate and particularly Big Jack, they've done well.
0: You know you have an intelligent football fan base when you get an applause for touchbacks. I mean, you go to a lot of places, they wouldn't even applaud the touchback. Like, here they go, like, yes, we need,
1: yeah,
0: you need, yeah, need to have the touchback.
1: We get nervous about that, yeah, for sure.
0: Give me your first comments here on the University of Virginia. It is it's an interesting matchup, to say the least. It's been a long, long time since these two teams played. When you watch tape of them, what are you seeing?
1: Probably they might be the most veteran team, or one of the most veteran teams in the country. I think it's crazy. You look at the O-line, they got a 6-year guy, 2 6-year guys, 1 7-year guy, and 2 5-year guys.
0: Two sevens, two sixes, and a five.
1: I mean, they've got an old team, but it's not old, but it's a veteran team by far. I think it might be the most veteran team that by far that we play. And they're well coached. And I know they're coached, and they've all been in the system for a few years. So, and they're ranked, and they should be ranked. I mean, they played for the ACC championship. They're better now than they were a year ago, I think, and they're playing better. And so, it's going to be a big challenge, and our guys know that. I mean, the level goes up, and you know, our guys know. You can see it on film. One thing that's really impressive, especially for them defensively, is that you could tell their veterans because they're never out of place. You know, you try to look for, oh, maybe they get a big play here or a big play there. And, you know, those guys know where they're going. They're very, very experienced, and they're well coached, and it's going to be a big game for us.
0: The relationship with you and Tony Elliott. So Tony Elliott's in his fifth season there at Virginia, and it took him a while to get this thing turned. First 2 years, he won three games. Third year, he won five games. Last year, school record.

0: He wound up playing and was a tough guy, real smart. I always thought he had this guy could be a heck of a coach, and kind of followed his career. You know, he was Dabo's offensive coordinator there and won some national championships with it, and a really good guy. You know, they've been, you know, they've given him, I think, what he needed to do, and he's got a good staff. But, and he's a great person too. Tony was, like I said, I you know, I've kept in touch with him a little bit over the years, but particularly when he was playing for us at Clemson, you could tell this guy had all the goods.
1: Yeah. A couple of years ago, and talking to the people from over on that side, they made a big financial commitment that they had not put on. So I mentioned they won three, they won three, they won five, and then they said, you know what?
0: I think they had somebody that wrote them, like an individual wrote them a big, big check.
1: A big, big check.
0: Yeah, and that helps. And he's done, it's all about it. If you're going to get that, that's great, but you got to buy the right ones too, right? And they have. You know, they've really picked well quarterback. You know, I know that's who they got last year, and then, you know, with Bo this year, they've got, you know, they've picked the right guys there. They've got good skill players. You know, their big guys are, you know, they've taken what the thing is they've just noticed is that they haven't really lost people either. You know, they've, you know, part of this new world we're in college athletics is if you have the right people, you got to pay to retain them and keep them. And retention is always your first thing. In your every coach's mind, hey, we got to keep this guy because we can get him for another year or 2 years or 3 years or whatever the case may be. And they've done a great job of retaining their core players.
1: And they've retained their two coordinators since he took over. Their offensive and their defensive guys are the same thing. And so that's a huge part of it. All right, we invite you to hit us up. If a text, a question, if you've got a comment for us, the number to text is 304-314-4161, 304-314-4161. More coming up on the Rich Rodriguez Show from right here at Kegler's, home of the best wings in the University City.
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0: talk more X's and O's with Coach Rodriguez. 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
1: Back inside Kegler's Sports Bar, home of the Rich Rodriguez Show. 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Couple of notes for you for next week and for this week. If you are going to the game on Saturday and you want to listen to the MSN broadcast, which is always impartial and objective, sure it is. But if you are going to the game, 89.5 FM. I know it's even hard to find an FM radio nowadays, but 89.5 FM, you'll be able to hear our broadcast inside the stadium. Also, making the announcement this afternoon, just after 3 o'clock, next week's game against Oklahoma State will be a night game here in Morgantown. It'll be a 7 o'clock start, and West Virginia will have the lights on for that one, which is always fun. Be a good way to start Big 12 conference play.
2: Yeah, the night games, this is being a night game. You'll get a good TV audience, and our fans will get juiced up. Every bar in the hills of West Virginia will be filled, we hope, watching the Mountaineers if you're not there in person.
1: Absolutely, and it allows you to have a good time leading up. All right, let's jump in here. Just talk a little bit about quarterbacks. Just off the top of my head, I mean, the three that you put out there in succession, so you went Hawkins, Fox, Hughley, neither of those guys disappointed, did they?
2: No, it was really neat. You know, Scotty, you know, obviously he's played some, but he still needs game experience. He's still a young guy. You know, he's just a sophomore. And he went in there and did some stuff. And then Jiren is a young guy that we think is going to have a really good future. He's got a lot of great skill set. Everything is out in front of him. And he made some good plays and made some good decisions. He got the one touchdown. It was tipped a little bit, but in the books it goes as a spiral touchdown pass.
1: Whatever it takes.
2: Thread the needle, right, Teddy? Threaded the needle with that one. But it was good to watch those guys play.
1: Receiver-wise, obviously you're going to throw the ball more going forward than you have here in the first two games. I would think you're happy with your blocking on the perimeter.
2: Yeah,
1: yes or no?
2: With our wideouts?
1: Yeah.
2: Yeah, the effort has been really good. And that's one thing that Coach Garrett and Logan and our guys take a lot of pride in our guys blocking, and they do a good job. We got good size, too, which helps. But more thing is blocking on the perimeter is a want-to kind of thing. You know, you got to want to do it, and it's required for our guys, and they've done a good job of that.
1: We have Rick Trickett, as I said, coming up later on. But what was your analysis of the offensive line?
2: I thought they played pretty solid. You know, they weren't challenged that much. You know, they did what they're supposed to do for the most part. There were a couple, you know, MAs and some stuff that we've got to clean up, but it wasn't like, you know, anything egregious. So it was a good, solid performance. They did what they should have done to it. It was good to see the next group because we've really got about 9 or 10 guys up front that we want to feel comfortable rolling in there. And the first game, again, I was mad because we weren't able to do that. But this last game we did, and getting some of those guys in there that are maybe with the 2-0 line right now, but they're really considered kind of co-starters for us, we're going to need them in this game and in the games going forward. So that was really important.
1: So you do envision, like, in just games still on the line, you want to get to the point where you're making substitutions?
2: And we want guys, you know, we want to be such a competitive situation, Tony, that guys know that, hey, listen, if I'm not playing well during the week or I'm not playing well on Saturday, there's another guy right behind me that's ready to jump in there. That's what we're trying to create, is some really competitive situations at every position. But, you know, at O-line, you know, obviously we weren't able to do that a year ago, but now we have some really competitive situations, so it kind of keeps, and Trickett will probably talk about it, kind of keeps everybody on their toes as far as making sure they're doing what they need to do.
1: When you looked at you didn't have any say in how this schedule was constructed, but were you good with the way that it fell, Coastal first and then UTM, or would you rather have gone UTM Coastal?
2: Oh, that's an interesting question. I hadn't thought about it. Or probably would have started off with the easier one first, right? You know, just to kind of get everybody, you know, in there in some games. But, you know, the schedule falls the way it falls. I think it's, you know, we made some few adjustments going forward in the future. And this game here, you'd rather have, if you're on the road in a night game, you'd rather have you know, a week off after that if you had an open day. But the way the schedule's this year, most teams in the country, unless you start at week zero, you're not going to have two open dates. You're going to have just one. So we're not the only one just having one. But, you know, our guys understand it. And our schedule's kind of set. I've done this long enough that you kind of know how to structure practices and have a feel for your team. You still have to work hard, particularly Tuesday, Wednesday practices.

0: because you got to keep your conditioning up during those days. And then Thursdays and Fridays are kind of easy. But, you know, right now we're in the grind of it, but we know how to manage the practice schedule.
1: What changes for you as you get ready for your third game? For the first time, you're the underdog now. First two games, you're a heavy favorite. And it's kind of like, okay, if you just don't absolutely bottom out here, you're going to win your first two games. Now they're saying, guess what? You're a double-digit underdog. What's changed? What changes for you?
0: Yeah, I hope that the little chip on our shoulder that, you know, we need to prove ourselves, it's upon us now. I mean, you could prove yourself a little bit in the games you're favored, but normally if you want to truly prove yourself, you're going to do it in a neutral site game against somebody that's ranked in the top 25 and favored to beat you by, like you said, double digits. So we'll see how our guys – I think they'll respond well.
1: So let me ask you this. I was looking at some numbers, and they'll probably surprise you. And I'll find him here in a little bit. But you've played a lot. You have any idea how many top 25 teams you've faced in your career?
0: Oh, me?
1: Yeah.
0: No, I have no idea.
1: Here, short answer, a lot.
0: A lot?
1: Yeah, you played a lot. I was looking through some numbers earlier today, and among the coaches, how about this, in the country, active coaches, most career wins against AP top 25 opponents. You are currently eighth on that list.
0: Eighth, oh yeah.
1: Yeah.
0: I've been doing it for 80 years. Hell, I better be.
1: But I thought, so you've got 22 wins in your career against teams that have been in the top 25, and that is the most, that's the most of anyone in the Big 12 conference, so that's always encouraging. Your winning percentage is also for the guys that have done it for a long time, your percentage is the best. Now, Joey McGuire, who's done it for a relatively short time, has a better winning percentage right now at Texas Tech, but he's only played like 8, and I think he might be 6-2 against ranked teams. But, you know, to that point, so you know how to do this. You've done this a lot. So what is the key to winning games when supposedly you're not supposed to be able to win them?
0: I think, you know, a lot of times the focus is on what the other team is, you know, and what they do and all that. And that's always a part of it, you know, as far as preparation. But the biggest thing is who we are. You know, I think that's the biggest thing is like what do we do? And not just on offense, but on defense, on special teams. Who we are, what do we do well? And let's make sure that takes place of it. And, you know, then you obviously plan for the team that you're playing and who what schemes they have and what players they have and all that kind of stuff. But the biggest focus has to be on yourself. You know, that, hey, we're West Virginia, this is how we play, and you have to try to do that, you know, to try to not get outside yourself, you know, so to speak, when you play somebody.
1: That, to me, is one of the more interesting things coming up this Saturday because, you know, this is a new team, right? And you have been preaching to these guys since they first got here, this is who we are, we're hard edge. And it's also not only the first time that you're going against a team this year in which you're an underdog, it's the first time they're going to be told all week that, hey, guess what, guys, you're not supposed to win this game. This is when you find out exactly how much bite they have.
0: Yeah, and if you're a competitor at all, I mean, you kind of enjoy this maybe more so than the last 2 weeks, I would hope, right? You know, the game you're supposed to win, whatever, however. Like I told the team, we won two games against teams we should have won. All right, but you did what you're supposed to do, and that's fine. But this one here, if you got any kind of competitiveness in them, which I think they all do to some degree, we'll find out how much. All right, they're going to want to play have their best week of preparation and then their best game. Like right now, I don't worry about the game. Now I worry about tomorrow's practice, you know, and as I want the players to do the same thing. I don't want Tuesday. I don't want them worried about Saturday. I want them worried about Tuesday. Same way when we get on the, you know, on the plane and Friday and travel, we'll start thinking about it even more. But now we'll think about them all week and he'll have the game plan tomorrow. But, you know, we got to work on us first and how we do stuff in practice.
1: Yeah, I guess the point is if you don't have a successful Tuesday, Wednesday, Thursday, and Friday, you can't have success on Saturday.
0: Yeah, and we, you know, everybody's got to practice the way we want to practice. Not that we do anything totally unique. I think most people probably have very similar. But the way you've been to practice, our practices aren't long. They're short, but they're intense, and it's no joke. You know, it's not like, you know, hey, you know, we'll sit around and we won a couple games and we'll kind of – it doesn't matter if we won or lost, whether it was, you know, the first game or the last game, Tuesday's practice is going to be Tuesday's practice, and the intensity level has to be at an all-time high anyway, so whether we're playing Virginia doesn't matter.
1: So here's my last thing about these top 25 games. You are old. I'm just going to tell you, you are.
0: I'm getting there.
1: You played 67 games against ranked schools.
0: That's way too many.
1: you played 60. And the second closest in the Big 12, Sonny Dykes. Sonny Dykes has played 38. You played 76. The next guy.
0: In the Big 12?
1: No, all time. All time. And the next guy is Willie Fritz. He's played 25. Yeah. And he's only won five. And Kalani Sitake has played 26.
0: Have you opened that whiskey bottle yet?
1: that's for trivia later. Okay. But I'm just saying, like, to me, when I started looking at those numbers, it's nice to have a guy that's captained the airplane through turbulent air and through all kinds of air, and it's like, okay, this is what I do. It's not a big deal.
0: I said this when I got hired. I said, you know, some coaches brag about they have 30 years experience, but they've done the same thing for 30 years, so they got 1 year of experience repeated 30 times, right? I like to think of whatever, how many years, 29, 30 years experience as a head coach, I learn something every year. And you learn something in all the games, not just the 60-some ranked games. But, you know, I have kind of been in there a little bit and try to learn as much as I can. And sometimes I got to remind myself what I learned, because when you get my age, you forget things. So you write it down, right? So I don't forget things. But then you also tell your coaches. It's like I'll hear my coaches saying something that maybe I said, you know, a year and a half ago that I had forgot to bring up. But it is the playing ranked teams is fun. You know, it's a great challenge, and everybody wants to have a ranked team themselves, and they want to play ranked teams. And if you go to West Virginia, you know that's going to happen.
1: You're not, by the way, an in-game writer down on notes, are you? Like, I've never seen you like write. But some guys, you ever see some of those guys? Like, they're out there.
0: I mean, yeah, I wonder what they're doing.
1: What do you think they're writing?
0: They might be drawing stick people. I don't know. They're just like, but they're probably writing down notes. Maybe they're going to say something at halftime, really. I just kind of like to go off the cuff.
1: Stream of consciousness. Yeah.
0: Yeah, I kind of like go off. It's like the same way the play sheet, you know what I mean? People look at it. Like, I may look at it between the series, whatever, but not, you know, I never, if it's probably covering my mouth from bad words or something when I put it up. I should put like Pete's Tire Shop on here or something. Get some.
1: Oh, that's probably coming.
0: Get some advertising and all that, because I'm not looking at this while we're calling plays.
1: So it's in your head.
0: Yeah, it's in the head.
1: Yeah. All right. 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
1: Back inside of Kegler's, once again in our next hour, WVU offensive line coach Rick Trickett will be our guest. 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A reminder for those of you that aren't going to Charlotte but want to watch with Mountaineer fans Saturday's game, Kegler's will open at 11 a.m. on Saturday, 11 a.m. So I think, Rich, by the time 7 comes, they should be prepared.
0: Ready to go.
1: Stay in. Make it a day. Mm-hmm. Also, one other thing, upcoming event. It's not too early to think about what you're going to do on Halloween. Cosmic Rocking Halloween Bowling.
0: Okay.
1: You wear your best costume for the chance to win great prizes. There you go. Mm-hmm. You wear a costume, get a big prize. It'll be really special. Nice. There you go. All right, let's do some stuff here. Let's talk about two questions have come in regarding defensive backs / cornerbacks tracking the ball while running alongside the receiver. Can you walk through how you like or want that coached? How do you track the ball for your corners?
0: Well, the difference is obviously between playing zone and man. In zone, you're going to open up and see the route, see the quarterback, and break on the ball. Man is the hardest one, but it's also the most difficult one for the offense to execute if you've got good corners. And when you play man, you basically just try to stay in phase, what they call in phase, which means you're running toe-to-toe with them. And then if you get some separation at all from them, that means you're out of phase. You got to get back in phase. And then once you get in phase, you don't want to look back until he looks back and his hands go up. You know, so some guys look back too soon. Most of the time, you just want to stay in phase. When he looks back, you get prepared to look back. Then when he looks back with his hands up, then you could either put your hand up to knock it through, or you put your head up and try to catch it.
1: Okay, interesting. So even when
0: being in phase is the biggest thing.
1: So you're basically phase. You're stride for stride.
0: Right.
1: You're equal. So you do not go to look back even when his head looks back. You wait for his hands to start going up.
0: Yeah, you wait for it when his eyes go back and his hands come out. You know, the best way to do it in man is not even to try to look back unless he slows down in his route and you know the ball was coming. You know, so, but, you know, the great athletes can stay in phase and quickly put their eyes up and catch it real quick. You know, but a lot of them for corners, especially your man, as his hands go up, you don't even have to bat the ball down. If you just put or punch between his hands and see if he can make a one-hand catch or something, then you're going to be okay.
1: Who's the best cornerback you ever had?
0: Oh, boy.
1: Man to man. Like, who was the one dude that you went like?
0: Well, the one I was the most confident in was Pac-Man.
1: Oh, yeah.
0: And he played some DB in high school, but he was a wing back in a wing T offense, you know. But he had such great competitiveness, and he was a freak athlete, too. Now, he could run another. And his battles with Chris Henry in practice, the one-on-one battles, were epic. I mean, those guys would jump the line to go against each other all the time, and it was a fine. He was a great practice player, too, Pac was. I mean, he loved to practice. So he was, I was like, just top of my head, he would probably be the one I would pick the first.
1: Kind of work the way it works, right? He loved the game.
0: Yeah, and the bigger the game, I remember when we were playing, I can remember ranked teams. We had Miami down there, right? And Kellen Winslow caught that long pass, and it was a twisted turn like that. The Pack was right there, and it was a twisted turn and catch, whatever, just a one-in-a-lifetime thing. But, Pack couldn't – I can remember he couldn't wait to play that game because he knew they had all these first-rounders,
1: right,
0: and he wanted to play against them.
1: Those are the great ones.
0: Yeah.
1: From the text line, Coach, both teams this weekend, West Virginia and Virginia, are run heavy. Do you think that will force each other to throw the ball more to win? Also, does Michael Hawkins and Bo Prabula remind you of each other?
0: Yeah, they do. They do, and I think they both have the ability to run, and are not the ability to run, but are willing runners. But they also got great arm strength. And Mike can make every throw. Bo can. What I've seen, Bo, he can make every throw as well. And the answer to the question is yes, we probably both. If you're playing well enough defensively, like we are, and taking, because if they can run it and he can keep running, they'll just keep doing what they've done all year. So you got to be able to force them a little bit. And they're the same way with us. I mean, they can outnumber us in the box and force you to throw the ball. But I don't, you know, that I won't hesitate at all with that, because Mike is very comfortable throwing it, and I'm comfortable with our wideouts and protection.
1: Steve from Philippi, staying on the topic of Bo Prabula, their quarterback. What's the biggest challenge when you watch him that he presents?
0: Well, it's the off-schedule plays. You know, maybe a play's not there and he scrambles around. And we struggled with that in the first game, right? But those are the ones you got to make sure that you don't want to sign a spy to him all the time. But you got to make sure you're in the right rush lanes. You got your eyes active, and you got to, you know, when you play in man or match coverage, you know, sometimes your eyes turn away, and so you got to make sure the guys that have eyes on the quarterback can get him down. And you know, he's such a tough physical runner too. I mean, your first game or whatever game it was,
1: NC State, yeah.
0: Yeah, I mean, he was phenomenal, and he's been that way his whole career.
1: I would think we're going to go back to a word and use it a lot that we used after week one, and that's containment. Containment's huge this week.
0: Yeah, and we got to get him down when you got a chance to get him down, and sometimes you've got to do that solo. You don't have the guys around him, but you know they're going to make some plays. You got to limit the big plays, you know, and that, you know, if they got a 15-play drive, that's still good. No, that's not good. But at the same time, you can't – when a quarterback runs around a little bit and he gets in the open field, that's when big plays happen. And we gave up a few in the first week. We were better with that last game, of course, but this is going to be a big point of it.
1: From the text line, do you feel that your defense and your personnel are best suited for success when they're creating havoc or if they are staying more structured?
0: Well, you always got to have, even when you're creating havoc, there has to be some structure to it, if that makes sense. I mean, sometimes it looks like, just bring everybody and play man coverage, whatever. You got to have some solid structure to you all the time defensively. And, you know, nowadays, and Virginia's no different, you know, there are more creative offenses and motions and shifts than ever before. And you're seeing that on all levels, the NFL down to college. And so your eye discipline has to be better than it's ever been. You know, the old days, it was funny to watch film from 30 years ago, you know, and you saw a team maybe run two or three different formations the whole game. Yeah. No motions, no shifts or whatever. Now you're seeing teams that have 25 different formations and motions and shifts and tempos, and so it's a lot more difficult defensively to have a variety of stuff that you call, but you still have to have a variety of stuff. But you got to, in a game like this where it's so important you can't give up the big plays, that, you know, our guys better be dialed in discipline wise
1: tempo wise what do they want to do?
0: They'll mix it up a little bit. They'll go some tempo. They're not as tempo driven as we are. You know, for us, that's part and parcel who we are. But they'll still do some tempo. They haven't had to, really, in the two games they play. They've got up big on NC State, and then this last week it was over early.
1: First time you're on the road, so the first time you truly have a travel roster. But the question from the caller or texter is that since the beginning of this season, have you had any players make a big jump over the first 2 weeks to earn their way onto the travel roster and have a bigger role?
0: That's a good question. I think it's been pretty steady. You know, but it's still Monday, right? Come ask me on Wednesday, because we'll set the travel squad Wednesday after practice. And there are a couple guys that are on the border. We don't have a limit. Like in the league games, you have a limit when you travel on. So we have a couple spots that – if guys have a chance to contribute, and that's not just offense, defense, and special teams, if they have a chance to contribute, we'll take them on the trip.
1: Explain how you build a travel roster. Is it you sitting down with all of your coaches and just going position by position as to who's
0: coming? Yeah, we meet every day, and we talk about the roster every day. You know, usually Sunday is pretty extensive, but like tomorrow we'll meet on and talk about the roster for a few minutes, and then we'll talk about, okay, any changes in the depth chart. Is anybody moved up to a potential travel squad? And then on Wednesday, after Wednesday's practice, we'll look at the travel squad again, make sure it's set, and then we're good to go.
1: Okay, wait a second. You say you guys discuss the roster every day.
0: Every day.
1: So you sit down and you say, do you go to Jay Bulwer is your running backs coach. Jay, is it his opinion as to who's 1, 2, 3, 4, 5? Is that what he does?
0: Yeah, they look, we give out a roster, a depth chart, every day to the coaches and the personnel staff. And then and if there's any changes at all, they'll change. And usually the position coach will be the first one to look do it. And then, you know, on defense, Zach, Coach Alley will do that. And offense, it'll be a collective thing, Coach Trickett, myself, whatever. And all the coaches basically put them where they feel they're at. And then if I look at it, it's like, I don't know about this.
1: That's what I was going with there.
0: I don't know about this. And then good thing is they all got one vote. And the best thing is I got one more than all theirs counted together. So, you know, I got – so if somebody's complaining, like, this guy shouldn't be playing or this guy shouldn't be playing, you got to blame the head ball coach for that.
1: So there are times, in all seriousness, that you will go, I want to see X play.
0: Oh, yeah. And it's usually – I mean, coaches, I mean, we're all going to see things. They pretty much know. But there are times I'm like, this guy, I've seen this guy, and there's something there that, hey, he needs to get a rep. Or on the other side of it, they say, I've seen this guy, and I'm now kind of sure that he's – where he should be, maybe somebody should be in front of him or something like that. And I want, you know, those discussions are healthy, especially when it's a competitive in a good way. You know, when it's like, oh, gosh, what do we have? We don't have, you know what I mean?
1: Right,
0: like,
1: oh, yeah.
0: We don't have that. Golly, we're down to this, you know what I mean? So that's when you get really nervous. But, you know, hopefully you can stay healthy. And there's, I know this compared to a year ago, you know, compared to a year ago, is it's a lot more competitive, like, okay, this guy or this guy has a chance to help us and be okay, whereas opposed to, oh, man, if this happens, this guy's going to want to have to plan. He's not ready yet. You know what I mean? So we're getting closer to that, but it's not all the way there just yet.
1: Yeah. The text line number, if you'd like to join us with a question, 304-314-4161, 304-314-4161. We've got more with the head coach of the Mountaineers, Rich Rodriguez, after this from Go Mart. Stay on the go with Go Mart.
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1: Thanks for being with us. 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Special thanks to Catherine Boster, Cat Boster State Farm, for her support of WVU Athletics. All right, a couple of questions here. Continue to roll from the text line. Coach Rod, how does the team handle the unique aspects of a night game in practice and preparation leading up to an away night game?
0: Yeah, so we during camp, you like to have one night practice, which we had just one, just to kind of get a feel for it a little bit. But the hardest part about that is just laying around all day at the hotel. And you'll have a meeting in the mid-morning and breakfast, and then you'll have a walkthrough, and then maybe another short meeting with the position coaches in the afternoon. But it's a long day kind of laying around a little bit. And I don't do too much. I don't want our guys on their feet, you know, and I don't want to have them too bored by having, you know, five-hour meetings all day. But, you know, we'll have a 40-minute walkthrough in mid-morning, and we'll have a little meeting in the afternoon. That's about it.
1: Yeah, just let them watch football.
0: I'd rather – I mean, the night games are great for TV and great for the crowds, but most coaches would rather play early. But it is what it is.
1: You want to be inside the stadium with arriving at what time before?
0: Always 2 hours.
1: 2 hours.
0: Yeah, you're basically trying to get 2 hours, maybe 2 hours or 15 minutes before the game. And then, you know, first group goes out about – an hour after you're there.
1: Tennessee Martin had a little, you know, they had travel.
0: They had a little travel problem. Yeah, I talked to their coach, Brian, and he said it wasn't a big deal. They got something, got stuck on the interstate and all that. But they only need 30 minutes to warm up. Ike, we almost flip it, though. We have that. It's going to be a trend coming up here.
1: Well, I was going to tell you. It's the Chris Talley change of practice is what it's going to be. They almost got your wish. Just warm up and let's play the game.
0: Warm up and play.
1: Hey, Coach, from the text line, what do you think of DJ Epps' play, 56 yards per reception on Saturday? Hope to see him get more touches. Let's go, Clark and Hinton.
0: Yeah, he's been really consistent from the day he got on campus here in January to now. I mean, basically, he is who we thought he was. He's very, very competitive, can run great routes, got great football sense, and he's a guy that plays with a chip on his shoulder. And he walked on, you know, Troy made you know, all conference there, and then continued to do some great things for us. And he could play. He's playing in the slot, but he could play inside or outside. You know, really sharp football guy.
1: You guys had a – walk me through. You had a mesh problem early first half. Jaden Bray, Cam Cook, Michael Hawkins.
0: Yeah.
1: What was going on there?
0: Trick play. We're trying to hide the ball.
1: supposed to trick yourself.
0: Well, yeah, what a cluster. That put me in a bad mood. I don't think I got out of it. I was so pissed off then. I think I stayed mad for 2 hours. I mean, how does that happen, the first play of your game?
1: Well, how did it happen? Why? What happened?
0: Well, we had one guy that thought the wrong play. You know,
1: when do you decide what your first play is going to be?
0: Usually on Thursday. You know,
1: so they were given advance notice.
0: Yeah, this one was decided on Friday, but they still walked through it. So it kind of boggles your mind that how does that happen, right? So, but it happens on occasion, but no, it shouldn't.
1: That's coaching, man. Like, expect the unexpected.
0: Well, it's coaching, bad coaching that shouldn't happen that way. You know, I mean, you got to deduct your mistakes, so to speak. So. You had too many things going on at one time, I guess. So we learned that lesson.
1: Yeah, you lost two. You scored on the drive. No big deal. Forget about it. Hey, Coach, how important is it? You know that Lion King you always think. That's in the past. Don't worry about it. Don't worry. Don't keep thinking about it. From the text line, how important is it to have regional matchups on the schedule looking forward for a chance at bragging rights on Saturday? In today's football – yeah. Which is unlike anything.
0: Bragging rights part is not. I mean, it used to be when you were just offering scholarships that, you know, hey, you know, we got this and we got that, and you want to come here because of this. And now it's like, what are you paying us? You know, kind of deal for a lot of it. But I think for our fans and for people that want to go to the games and have a little kind of friendly rivalry with, you know, community members or family members, whatever, it helps to have regional games. You know, you know, I've said this a bunch of times. In a perfect world, we'd all be in a conference with all the teams within 3 hours of here, so they could come in our fans could go to the games at their place, and they could drive there, and you know, a tank of, I always told anybody, a tank of gas and a six-pack of beer, we'll go anywhere. You know
1: what
0: I mean?
1: That's exactly right. Of course.
0: You know, but if it takes three tanks of gas and two cases, we don't want to do that. You know what I mean? So that's why Myrtle Beach is the perfect vacation place for us. You know, we could drive down there with it. You know, you don't got to get a hotel room. You sleep in your car.
1: Sleep
0: what
1: in
0: the
1: your
0: hell,
1: car.
0: You know? And all these Marin County folks know what I'm talking about.
1: Oh,
0: you
1: that's
0: Hillbilly Riviera down there in Myrtle Beach.
1: Yeah.
0: But anyway, your question was about playing.

0: Just read.
1: Yeah, I think it's really fun for interesting for the fans. You know, Virginia, obviously Pitt, Maryland, all those schools, and so, you know, Virginia being in the ACC. That I don't know when we haven't played them. We played them when I was a senior here, when I was a player.
0: Yes, you did.
1: Haven't played them a whole lot.
0: 1984, Don Majkowski, the Magic Man.
1: Yeah, that was right after we came off a big win over.
0: Yes, indeed.
1: Those Nittany Lions.
0: Yes, indeed. That was three games that you want to forget.
1: Yeah.
0: The Virginia, the Temple, and I think it might have been Rutgers. Then you got healthy and you went out and beat TCU in the Blue Bonnet Bowl.
1: That's right.
0: Yeah. Also the BC win that year and the Penn State win, so that was a special year. Spencer in Cape Coral, Florida. This is on you, Rich, from a color standpoint. What color do you recommend the fans wear in Charlotte on Saturday, so.
1: Oh, wait a minute. Where's Raquel at?
0: Yeah.
1: See, I got to ask my.
0: Raquel, is this a blue? Is this blue? What are we wearing?
1: We're the visiting team, so we're wearing a white jersey, and we're wearing a blue hat, and.
0: Uh-oh, we're going to reveal it?
1: We're not revealing it. Maybe not.
0: No, we're wearing pink. Pink. They're wearing pink. That's what they're going
1: to wear. What do we want, Raquel, what do we want our fans to wear?
0: Gold.
1: Gold.
0: Okay.
1: Because it might be a little warm. Well, it's at night game, so it'll be 70 degrees.
0: Well, I would say this. What color do...
1: Because we don't want the blue, because they're blue too, right? We don't want anybody to be confused
0: they
1: with
0: got
1: Virginia
0: orange.
1: Fans.
0: They got orange, right? They're orange and blue.
1: Orange and blue, but their blue's kind of like our blue, so we don't want to have any confusion.
0: That's true.
1: So.
0: Well, I tell you what. We're going to let the crowd... You guys figure it out. Let us know when we'll report later on, because, of course,
1: just
0: we're going to...
1: Blame it on Tony.
0: Yeah. Blame it on me. I'm just going to... I'm going to wear a T-shirt. All right, Coach. Last two games... have been the tales of two halves on defense. What do you attribute that to specifically? Is the moving guys around trying to get reps, or maybe drinking from a fire hose as far as the schemes go? Jordan and Pinehurst, North Carolina.
1: Yeah, I think, you know, first off, we're doing, there's some new stuff that we're doing, and also probably it's a combination of all of the above, a lot of new players. You know, there's not a lot of guys on either side of the ball, but I think even defensively there's even more. They're playing their first games in this system. You know, I wish, you know, everybody wish I had a couple preseason scrimmages against somebody else to kind of figure out exactly what our guys do well and how we want to go about doing it. So I don't want to say these were, you know, like scrimmage games, but in a sense we weren't ready, you know, probably game ready as maybe we'd like to have been on any phase, you know, in the first game. But I don't know if I've ever been game that was ready as I'd like to in the first game or two. But, you know, I think our defensive guys do a good job. They do a good job adjusting. Our coaches have a good plan for them. And they'll get better. I think every game will get better. This will be the biggest challenge by far that we've had, and you know, the most experienced team on our schedule. So, you know, we can't come out like we did, you know, in this last couple ball games and let them move, because they're not going to be obviously that easy to score on. So we got to be playing better right out of the gate. The thing we got to do is we got to get more. We talked earlier about this. You know, three and outs are such a big deal for me, for us defensively, because it makes them come back on the field and play against a tempo offense for three more plays in a hurry. You know, and that's the biggest thing for us. Like, we like to control the ball, but I like to get as many possessions, make them play as many possessions as possible.
0: From the text line, how do you feel your corners have held up so far?
1: I think they've been pretty solid. There's not been a lot of big plays. I mean, there were some in the first game, obviously some scrambles and some things like that. But you know, we haven't got challenged like with some, you know, high balls and, you know, kind of got mossed or anything like that yet. So, again, this is going to be a bigger week and a bigger test for that. But we're also, you know, our corners are – you know, got to be involved in a run game, too. In a game like this, when we know they're going to pound the ball and run the quarterback and do those things, our corners have to be really good tacklers. Because you can't just say, well, the corners take man, the safeties come down and play the run. And in this day and age, everybody on defense has got to be able to tackle.
0: Texter asked this question. How much does the coach-to-player helmet in terms of work, in terms of can you tell if a player isn't sure of the call or what's supposed to happen? Like, are you able to tell Mike Hawkins, it's the seam route to Epps?
1: No, it shuts down 15 seconds. Well, for us offensively, a lot of times we got the call in before then. But 15 seconds before the play clock's off, it's off. So there's no communication with that. So you can help get like an initial tip, but I'm not the one on it anyway because it's a good thing because it wouldn't be fun. Wouldn't be fun for Mike or Scotty or any of those guys. You know, I'd be yelling at somebody else and forget I'm talking to the quarterback. So Rhett is the one that talks to the quarterbacks, and that's perfect because he's kind of measured and he understands exactly. And, you know, it's like talking to a fighter pilot, you know, in the plane. I mean, you got to be concise and short and brief and, you know, let them concentrate what they're doing. And so Rhett will remind them that he might have time to get one tip, or if they see a potential coverage of it may be happening, but there's not like a long dissertation or anything like that for any either side of the ball.
0: Hour number one is into the book. Time for cookies for those of you, from Mr. Bill White, son CJ. 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
0: We're proud to live here, too. We head into hour number two. We're with you until 8 o'clock tonight. Again, WVU assistant coach, offensive line coach, Rick Trickett, will be with us in a little bit. We've got trivia coming up. Also, learned something today Rich didn't know. 365 days in a year. Do you know which day of the year has the most birthdays celebrated?
1: Birthdays, okay.
0: The day of the year in which the most birthdays are celebrated.
1: Are celebrated, not had, though.
0: Had. Okay, I mean, okay, most people, the biggest day for birthdays. I had no
1: May
0: idea.
1: May 1st.
0: Actually, not May 1st. September 9.
1: September 9.
0: For whatever reason, September 9.
1: Well, I'm going back now. Going back now. Go 9 months back.
0: Yeah, that's January.
1: New Year's Eve.
0: it is. Happy New Year.
1: Deduction. Logic going on right here.
0: Yes,
1: indeed. Logic going. January, February, March, April.
0: Yeah, there you go. That's nine. Yeah, you hit it. Yeah.
1: Happy New Year.
0: Old Anxine. Okay, here we go. So anyway, that doesn't mean you have to have your birthday September 9th, but we've got a couple of people here that are celebrating birthdays today. One is, this is her birthday, Amber Solero. Happy birthday to you.
1: Happy birthday.
0: Yes.
1: Happy birthday.
0: And Cheryl Farley is with us as well. Her birthday was 2 days ago.
1: Okay.
0: Both people at that table have, that's a
1: birthday
0: table.
1: Reserved.
0: There you go.
1: I like to see that.
0: Outstanding. Nice. Do you guys do anything for birthdays when a player has a birthday?
1: Yeah, give them a little cupcake and a little text, a happy birthday to them. You know, they get a text from everybody on the staff. And,
0: that's
1: and
0: nice.
1: And then they give a little, I think our nutritionists give them a healthy cupcake to celebrate. That's good.
0: Absolutely. What's the Nacho Award?
1: Nacho, that's Miss Rita's Nacho Award. She's been doing this for a long time. Yeah, maybe all 30, 29 years. She makes a special nacho dip out of a Velveeta cheese, Rotel, hot sausage, and we give it to somebody every week.
0: So it's physically made?
1: It's physically made, and every Thursday we give it to a couple players that have had some adversity or, you know, struggled through, you know, maybe had an injury or something like that. And she always tells a story. Remember Mike Lorello?
0: Sure
1: played
0: do.
1: For me.
0: Was
1: a great player for back here the first time. Well, anyway, you know, Mike was a great player for 4 years, and he came up his senior year, and he goes, "Miss Rita, my life is too good. I'm too lucky. I'll never get the Nacho Award." He was never hurt. He never had any adversity. And so I think she made one special for him. No, I think maybe the next game he hurt his ankle or his wrist or something. Like, okay, now, Mike, you can get the Nacho Award.
0: So that's how that deal works.
1: Yeah.
0: Okay. Players of the Week this week, if you would.
1: Okay.
0: Kind of share how do you guys decide that?
1: Well, I just asked the coaches. We just sit around and say, hey, on offense, who do you think, you know, is deserving of maybe the – we pick a player of the week. We pick a scout team player of the week, the guys that did a great job during the week. And then we pick a hard-edge player of the week, the guys that are just, you know, that played well but was just, you know, 100% tough or whatever, that kind of deal. So it usually changes every week, but it doesn't have to. You know, this week
0: I'm looking at Michael Hawkins.
1: Mike Hawkins. Mike played really sharp, was dialed in, played really well.
0: Ashton Woods.
1: And Ashton Woods, same on defense. I thought he played his best game as a Mountaineer in the last year and a half, whatever. So he's done well as well.
0: McGuire Moss, your long snapper.
1: Yeah, long snapper. Sometimes you don't know who that guy's there unless he screws up, right?
0: Right.
1: And he did a great job. And they actually got hit a couple of times. But long snapper's not supposed to get hit as soon as a ball snap. That's a penalty. And it happened to him a couple of times, but it doesn't faze him. He's been really good.
0: And your young guys, you gave a shout-out to Vincent Smith.
1: Yeah, Vincent Smith's a big, young defensive back. I think he's going to have a great future here. He's coming along.
0: And John Johnson, freshman out of New Orleans.
1: Yeah, he's kind of the athlete. He's playing quarterback, slot, running back. He's doing a little bit of everything for our scout team.
0: And Trevor Bigelow from Fairmont.
1: Trevor, how about Trevor Bigelow, Marion County guy? Trevor's done a great job. He's a tough guy. He got a chance to play a lot of football for us.
0: And two hard edge players of the week, DJ Epps and Jameer Latimer.
1: Yeah, both those guys are, you know, and we got a lot of guys playing hard, but those two guys are not only playing hard, but they're making plays, and they're kind of like the leaders of their room as well.
0: So hard edge, to define that, that's just not great. And you remember the old days when you played, there was the hit of the week. I forget what it was called.
1: Yeah,
0: but it's not just
1: it's not just so much that. It's like, you know, like who made a blow-up shot or run somebody over. It's just like whose level of intensity, you know, epitomizes what hard edge is all about all the time. You know, somebody that doesn't take a playoff, that, you know, you never have to worry about, is this guy, you know, loafing or is he playing full speed? Is he totally focused or dialed in? That kind of thing. And that's, you know, we probably could have gave it to a bunch of other guys. And some guys could get it every week. But inevitably, you just pick one or two. And then what's kind of neat about that is they get, you know, they get a little bit of our graphics team. Raquel and them puts a big thing in the stadium or on our boards in the building. And the attention that they get, not the guys look for it, but I think that's kind of neat.
0: And Ernie in Charleston, this is always an interesting question. People kind of wonder this. You played defensive back, safety in college. What led you to go to the offensive side and call plays?
1: It's when I got hired at Glenville. you know, when I was at Salem as a head coach that one year and then they dropped football, I was coaching defense. And then when I got to Glenville, I'm like, you know, first off, you know, this is going to be my last chance to make it happen, right? So I'm going to control the offense, and I had no idea what.

0: offensive run, none. I just, you know, I was a defensive guy, but I had an idea what I wanted it to look like. And at the time, you remember the run and shoot was kind of in vogue in the NFL, but I didn't know all the ins and outs of it, but I knew I wanted to be able to go no huddle. Because I always thought as a defensive guy, the hardest thing to go against was a two-minute drill. And team go, you ever see a team do nothing, then they go in a two-minute drill and go up down the field? I'm like, what the hell? Let's do that the whole game. And Glenville was a perfect job to do that with, because the year before they were shut out seven times, didn't win a game. And I threw a 13-yard pass in my first play and got a standing ovation. I'm like, hell, I ain't never leaving. You know what I mean? So I said, I can get me a quarterback, put him in a shotgun, because if you remember the run and shoot in the old days, those are fall of football. It used to be an under center drop, and he would take this 5 o'clock, 6 o'clock drop, and he turned his back to the backside of the defense, and he would just get blitzed on. And Warren Moons has probably taken more sacks than anybody in the history of the NFL because they were under center. So I'm like, well, heck, back my quarterback's short anyway. Let's go in a shotgun. And that way, if he's going to get hit, he can at least see it coming, or he can get rid of the ball.
1: Right.
0: And so I said, we'll spread it out and run that running. We only had two or three different running plays, and the rest was all passes, and run a two-minute drill the whole game, and it just kind of took off from there.
1: Pretty amazing.
0: It was like, so I can remember, it was, you know, their first game, and we're playing Cumberland College out of Kentucky, and we got a 13-yard hook route for a first down, and there's only like 400 people in the stands, and I'm related to 390 of them, right? And we got a standing ovation. I'm on the headsets. I forget who it was on. I'm like, hell, I ain't never leaving. This is perfect. And so for 7 years, that was the genesis of our offense. And I didn't have Jed my first year. I had Mike Keller was my quarterback my first year. But when I got Jed the second year, now you talk about that could operate in the shotgun and throw the ball quick and get out of it. You know, the Jed was perfect for that.
1: Yeah, perfect matchup. All right, we invite you to stay tuned. 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Rick Trickett coming up on deck, and we're back with you after this. 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

0: Pretty wild, isn't it? I mean, Pat McAfee's on, it seems like, 24/7, but at the same time, I mean, he is all over the place nonstop.
1: Pat. Oh, man, he works his tail off, too. You know, I got a chance to reconnect with him the last couple years and then spend some time with him this year with our watching our baseball team, and just to see what he's built and how hard he works on it. And, you know, he's just doing phenomenal. I'm so proud of him.
0: Let's do our Park Superstore's Hardest Worker of the Week. This goes each week to the player that Rich and staff would say, hey, this dude is getting it done. It's brought to us by Park Superstores. You can work hard, play harder, Parks Superstores. Who do you have this week?
1: You know what I'm going to tell? I'm going to say John Neider. And even though he didn't have a lot of catches, you know, he didn't throw the ball. I'm telling you, the guy is relentless in blocking. You know, he's always at the right spot, the right time. You know, when we need a big play, he's going to make a big play. And, you know, it's his first couple games in our system, but really been pleased with him. He's a guy that's going to have a big year for us.
0: If my fingers are doing the right counting, he'll have another one after this one?
1: Yeah, he's got, and which is, you know, the five-year deal, which has really helped because he's him and Jaden and now with Prince coming back, and then Teron Francis getting better all the time, and Cyrus Trawl, you know, hopefully we can keep those guys healthy because that's a pretty good group right there.
0: What do you – so obviously you're going to throw the ball more. In a perfect world, you're going to be able to run. But I would seem as though these receivers will be more than ready to catch some passes.
1: Yeah, I mean, even though we've been really run heavy, dominated, and our practices reflect kind of like the balance that you want. You know, if we run 40 plays in practice, half of them are passes, at least half. And those are probably, it might be more than that because those are harder to execute, you know, obviously than run game is. So, but we still, if we want to win the game, if we can't run the ball, we won't win. So we still got to be able to run the ball, but inevitably they can outnumber you. They can put more in there and you can block it, and you got to take some shots down the field.
0: When you get on that practice field tomorrow, what's the messaging and what are the absolutes that you must have in Tuesday and Wednesday's work?
1: Well, one, we got to be ready for what they do, but we got to do what West Virginia does well. You know, we can't ever – and it's easy to slip into – I don't want to say softness, but slipped into, comfortability. You know, every team as the season goes along, like, oh, we're just going to get through Tuesday practice. We got to practice like what West Virginia has to practice, like to keep the edge. And then we got to understand that we go in the game Saturday. You know, this is a big physical veteran team. You know, we better be able to strap it up and get ready to go.
0: This is that one, don't you think, that you'll learn where you are?
1: Well, you know, that's a fair question. I hope so. I hope we try to learn who we are in the last 2 weeks. But you'll find out more about who you are. I can say that for sure Saturday, you know, throughout the course of the game.
0: We had the early start, so I'm assuming you had an opportunity to watch some football on Saturday night, the Oklahoma State game, which will be a week after this one.
1: Yeah, they had a big win over Oregon.
0: I think that kind of, right?
1: You look at the Big 12.
0: That tells you a lot, doesn't it?
1: Look what Utah did to Arkansas, an SEC team, just blew them out. You know what I mean? The Big 12 has got really good football, and there's making, you know, a lot of schools are making the investment in it, and you know, I think you'll see a lot of teams are better. I think we're better. You know, we got to prove it on during the games, but I think there's a lot of teams that are better in the Big 12.
0: Iowa State with that performance against
1: Iowa. They could have very easily won that game.
0: Yeah. It goes on, and it gets very, very important very, very quickly. All right, trivia time now. Are you guys ready?
1: Here we go.
0: Trivia. Are you guys ready? I tell you what, there's people that don't go out on the weekend just so they're prepared.
1: Ready for this.
0: Oh, exactly,
1: trivia.
0: Rich. You're exactly right. Okay, so here's how it works. It is brought to us by Alumni Hall, your ultimate Mountaineer shopping experience. And we appreciate their support. We've got three gifts again for you today. We've got, of course, the towel, the 20% off coupon. And we're going to start tonight. These are all good. We're going to start with the miniature helmet.
1: Oh, yeah.
0: That's a nice one.
1: Yeah,
0: you got the black one with the state of West Virginia outline. Please raise your hand. Do not yell the answer out. You'll be recognized. And off we roll to this thing. Really good questions, says the guy that wrote them. Okay. There are four sets of brothers on this year's West Virginia football team. Four sets of brothers. Name three of them. Name three of the four sets of brothers on the current Mountaineer football team? Raise your hand. Don't yell the answer out. We've got a young lady in from Sheboygan, Wisconsin, who's raising her hand.

0: her son that won that thing last. Remember, that was the guy with the numbers last week.
1: Yeah, he's
0: now he's informing me this. Okay, okay. Now the show lasts until 8. Can we get an answer from you? All right. Okay, here we go. Give it to me, please. I'm sorry. Say it again slowly. Bomar, Hawkins, and Latimer. Yes. Yeah. Congratulations. You want to go ahead and give me the fourth one?
1: Yeah.
0: They're from West Virginia. They were both on the field together Saturday.
1: Yeah.
0: It was neat to see. Max Anderson and Xavier Anderson from the Spring Mills High School. Yeah. So there you go. Congratulations. You get the helmet. You get the helmet. Congrats. I'd like to know. I got to learn about this kid because he has come in. The guys that used to win. The guys that used to win. All of a sudden, they got alligator arms.
1: They won't even put their arms up.
0: The kid is a savant.
1: He's an AI expert.
0: Exactly. Him and ChatGPT are like that. Okay, so here we go. I didn't realize this until that a new one of these comes out every week with a different design.
1: Oh, nice.
0: And so these are cool. They got a gold one that's coming out pretty soon. So here we go. Here's the question. I think it's pretty hard, but it's pretty good. The last time West Virginia and Virginia met on a football field was the 2002 Continental Tire Bowl. Okay. Name three players from the game. They could be from West Virginia. They could be from Virginia. It doesn't matter. Name three players who played in that game who then played in the National Football League. Name three players that were in that game that then played in the National Football League. Go ahead. Give me three players that eventually played in the NFL. Heath Miller is correct. That's one. Need two more. Avon Coburn. Technically, yeah.
1: Yeah.
0: Rasheed Marshall, you're a winner. Congratulations.
1: There you go.
0: Yeah, she knocked it out. Good job. That's the birthday table right there. By the way, I forgot to tell you, they had appraiser come in on this thing. $411,000 value.
1: Amazing.
0: And then you put that in there and the 20% off card, basically it's $1 million. Now for the swill dog. Here we go for the swill dog. This is a who am I question. This is a who am I. It's for a bottle of Swilled Dog Bourbon. It's the Let's Go Bourbon. It's a blend of straight bourbon whiskeys, and it says on here batch number 02. That's pretty good, right? That's what they go. Okay, here we go. Name this Mountaineer. Please do not yell the answer out. Please raise your hand. And here are the hints for you. Name this Mountaineer footballer. I am from the state of Virginia. I played offense for the Mountaineers. I caught over 160 passes in my career. In fact, I'm in the top 10 all time at West Virginia in receptions.
1: Oh, hand up already.
0: Young lady is incorrect.
1: Oh.
0: As a senior.
2: My husband told me that.
0: Your husband told you? Divorce his ass. Yeah. All right.
1: Count him off.
0: All right, there we go. Here we go. As a senior, I loved the end zone. I caught 13 touchdown passes in 11 games.
1: No.
0: I have an answer. Which one of you guys went first? Scout's honor. Not Sean Foreman, but he was from the state of Virginia. Gary Jennings is correct.
1: Gary Jennings
0: from Stafford, Virginia, played for the Mountaineers from 2015 to 2018. You're our winner. There you go. You can take this. You can take the coupon. You can take the towel. Congratulations. Rich is out. Rick Trickett is on deck.
1: Coach Trickett.
0: More coming up after this from Swill Dog, the official bourbon of WVU Athletics.
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1: 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Ladies and gentlemen, please welcome to the program WVU offensive line coach Rick Trickett. Trickett. What's up, buddy?
9: Not much, man.
1: You know, I always put it, when I call, I'll say, hey, who's the assistant coach for tonight? And they said, Rick Trickett. I said, I put a smile on my face.
9: Better strap it on.
1: Everything good?
9: Yeah. I won't tell them the last place we talked.
1: We can tell that story. Last time Coach and I did an interview, he was at a noisy football game, a high school game he was getting ready to watch, and so he went inside so it would be quieter while he was on the air off of his phone, and then eventually it sounded kind of hollow, and I said, Trick, exactly like, where are you? He said, I'm in the bathroom.
9: I'm in the men's room. I thought that would be relevant to the show that I was fixing to perform.
1: Oh, boy, here we go. All right, so what? Eight quarters of football have been played on your rebuilt offensive line. What do you see so far from your group?
9: I've seen a lot of effort, technique that, if you're coaching something and you don't see it on film, I get, upset. But I'm starting to see the things that we're asking them to do. They're trying, they're trying really hard. And so I think we're getting we got a lot to learn yet. We got a pup over on the left side. Was in high school last year. And then Grayson, he played for me, for 3 years. So he has a better idea than the rest of the guys know. But we're getting better. We'll find out Saturday night. We'll find out Saturday night just how much progress we've made. I got to tell everybody, one man ain't going to turn this thing around, but if we all work together and get this thing right, and Mike's been playing good at the quarterback spot, and you know, we got a couple running backs back there can go pretty good and stuff. So, you know.
1: You know, one thing, we'll talk more about the line, but one thing that you probably aren't getting enough credit for, and that is Cam Cook coming to West Virginia. And we talked with him during the summer, and one of the reasons why is he knew that if you were coming up here, that the line would be a good line that would be able to help him get yardage.
9: Well, I appreciate that on Cam's part. I didn't even know he was coming up here. I was walking down the hall, and I saw him walking down with Jay, and I said, what are you doing here? And he said, I come on an official visit. So
1: you didn't even know?
9: I didn't even know we were recruiting him, honestly. I didn't know we were recruiting him. But he's a great guy, great kid. I mean, you know, you can't find a better person than Cam Cook and stuff. So, you know, I'm glad he's here, you know, and Latimer and all the rest of them we have in that room right now and stuff. So, but he's got a little knack with that ball, you know, stuff. And Jed Drennie was telling me, he said, I watched that first run when he broke the first play of the game. And he said, when he hit the 1 yard line, he said, you just turn around, walk back down that way. And, you know, and that's what I expect.
1: Yeah. So, yeah. You know? That was quite a way to start the season.
9: Yeah. We got to finish. You know, we got to get some more. But, you know, Latimer kid, he's hitting it pretty good right now and stuff, saying so. But we still got a lot of work to do, you know.
1: As a coach who's done it for so many years, do you have what's your level of success in figuring out how good you guys are? In other words, like, do you have a pretty good idea as to how you'll perform Saturday yet, or do you literally have to see to really know where you are?
9: I really don't know. I told them the other day we're going to play big boy football right now. So I give a lot of credit to Coastal Carolina. They're a little bit better than what people think they are up front. I was shocked when I saw some of the kids that they had, you know, because we had played them before at Jacksonville State and stuff, and they were a lot bigger, a lot thicker type kids and stuff. But I really have no feel for the Big 12, none. I have zero feel for the Big 12. But I'm watching college football, and I'm not so sure how good anybody really is, you know. I mean, these upsets and, you know, Oklahoma State knocking off Oregon, and, you know, and they were supposed to. You know, sometimes we get these preseason notions right about people, and I've always, you know, these five, you know, there's the five-star recruits and all that, and sometimes you just better get you some daggum good football players.
1: Right. We want to get into that, and we will, and we will. We invite you to stay tuned. Rick Trickett is our guest. We'll be with you to the top of the hour. More coming up after this from Jared Construction. Right on time, right on budget, Jared Construction.
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1: And a reminder that we have

0: Have a 7:30 start on Saturday between West Virginia and the University of Virginia. That means our Gomart Mountaineer tailgate show will begin at 4:30 here on the Mountaineer Sports Network. WVU offensive line coach Rick Trickett is our guest. Let's pick up on a point you made going into that last break, and that was people become infatuated with the number of stars next to a recruit's name. And sometimes it hits and sometimes it doesn't. Give me your, when you're recruiting a player, you're starting to look at a player, what are the absolutes that you must see for you to say, yes, it would be worthy of an offer?
1: I learned this a long time ago. I got it from Dan Gable, who was the wrestling coach at Iowa, won all these national championships and everything. And he went in the top weight class kid, whatever, 135, whatever it was. And he went into home and stayed about 45 minutes and said, well, it's time to go. And he got up and left. He didn't offer the kid. And the coaches asked him why. And he said, well, he didn't talk about wrestling enough. You know, so first thing I want a tough guy. I want a smart guy. I want a guy that's got a relentless work ethic. I want a guy that's a good teammate. And then athletic ability is fifth. Every time I've done it twice in about the last 20 years, every time I've let five jump up to one, it's jump up and bit me. He never made it. You know, it just every time I let that athletic ability jump up there. And you see that there's a lot of those. Boy, there's a lot of those. But, you know, I'll give up an inch or two in height to get what you're looking for and stuff. So, and I'm more about the person, about the guy. You know, I like to find my kind of guys, you know. And we've got four committed right now that I'm real happy with and stuff. You know, watching them on high school tape and stuff, they're all winning and all getting after people and things. So,
0: is it harder to find those guys with that mentality?
1: Yeah. You know, I like them alphas, you know. The guys were kidding me back there a little while ago. I don't know, I probably shouldn't even say, but I mean, I do better than country boys and them tough guys from the city and stuff like that. So I like guys that really love playing football. And I think a lot of kids like to play, but I don't know how many of them really love to play and stuff. So that's kind of what I look for.
0: I don't know how you can play offensive line unless you just love to play the game. That's the position. You better love it, or otherwise, yes. That is because, let's face it, you don't get to touch the ball. You don't get to tackle anybody. It's a whole, it's the unicorn of positions.
1: Yeah, it's crazy. I mean, and the thing about it is, you know, I want these guys, you know, I want to make all conference players. I want guys to be all American. I tell them that's what I do, you know, and that's what I expect. And I got, you know, I'm not going to lower the bar. You know, the bar is up here, you know, get up there and stuff. So, you know, we've got some guys made some progress that way and stuff. So, you know, hopefully we'll get it rolling that way. We've always done it, you know, and stuff. So, I mean, last year at Jack State, we had four guys make all league, either first or second team stuff. So, you know, that's the glory, and that's the thing that I want for these kids, that they can walk away and say, I was an all-conference player, I was an all-American, or something like that. Because, like you said, if it's not that, there's not a whole lot left for them. Yeah.
0: With the portal, Rick, does it matter to you when you go to a new place, like you come here to West Virginia? Would it have mattered to you if there were a bunch of guys that were here that had been playing for 2-3 years on the line compared to basically starting fresh again? Does it matter nowadays?
1: You know, again, I like that you can't buy experience. You know, I like guys that have experience, you know.
0: And you recruited that.
1: Yeah.
0: And you guys went and got it.
1: Yeah, we went and got that. And because you didn't have it. I mean, a lot of guys were leaving. They had a lot of seniors and that kind of stuff and things. And you know, I didn't get hired though after recruiting was like over with almost till the portal part of it. But you know, it's all out of whack right now to me. I mean, it college football, I don't think is in a real good state myself. You know, something's got to be done because you know, there's no loyalty. It's how much money can I make, how much this and that and stuff. But I think we got some kids that are a little bit different that way. I really do. I think Rich has done a good job picking people, and hopefully we can keep some of them, keep it rolling. But the consistency part of it is not there anymore.
0: Sure.
1: From year to year to year. I don't think anybody's got that.
0: We'll talk more with Rick Trickett coming up in just a little bit. Stay with us. Coverage of the Rich Rodriguez Show from Keglers continues after this. 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
0: And delighted to be joined by Mountaineer offensive line coach Rick Trickett. And let's take a dive inside here. How important was it for you to have Bubba Grayson and Cam Griffin come with you?
1: Big time. Big time. And when I went to Jack State from Glenville, I told Rich I need to bring Brock Roby with me. And he said, well, I said, trust me. So I brought Brock with me. And that helped because they could tell these other guys, hey, this is what he's talking about. This is what he means. This is what he wants. Bubba's been Bubba and Cam, but Bubba's really been a blessing as far as helping these other guys understand the message and what's the expectations and that's been a big thing. I think that's really helped the room out and it's brought a lot of guys along.
0: I chatted really super quick with you before the Coastal game, the day before, and I said, what will you try to do rotation-wise on the O-line? You said, I want to play a lot of guys, and then it didn't happen.
1: Yeah.
0: But it did last week. So

0: why didn't it that first game? Just because you just didn't feel comfortable enough in doing it?
1: Well, no, we were Rich, Coach, and I talked about it, and we had a 17-point lead. By the time we got the ball back again, it was down to 7. And so, you know, want to go for best and things. So, but last week we got 18 guys in the game.
0: That's huge. 18
1: linemen got in the game, and a couple of them. I got a soft spot for them boys that pay their own way and stuff. And I always love that moment when I tell them, hey, get ready, you're going in. And I just love to watch that look on their face like, holy hell, I'm going in the game and stuff. So, we got 3 guys that are non-scholarship. Or I think they're on scholarship. I don't know how it works anymore, but they start out paying their own way. And so they all got to play, and at least they say I played in Mountaineer Field. And then we got all the freshmen in. So it was good. It was a good day. And it's good to watch them older guys help them young guys. And I really liked it because the couple guys on that second group, I don't have any hesitation at all about putting them in the ball game right now. None. I mean, matter of fact, if one of mine up front doesn't start cranking it up just a little bit higher than what I like, I'm going to make a change. But they played, and they played hard. And the second group went in and took the ball right down the field and stuff. So it was good. Those days are needed.
0: That's got to make you happy when you see your backup guys go out there and be productive.
1: Oh, yeah, yeah, yeah. And they were on sync. Matter of fact, they were doing a couple of things out there better than the starters were doing. So that was good for me to know that I got, you know, you always like to have about 8 or 9 guys that you know you feel good about. And I got some rotations in my head that I do every Monday. You know, I rotate and put Nick Cray back at tackle and do some things like that. And, you know, move center at the guard and just shuffle people around so I can, you know, you never know how it's going to work out in the ball game sometimes.
0: We've mentioned a couple of your guys. Let's talk about a few more. Wes King, who transferred in from Wyoming, that's one of those guys that played a lot of football before he got here. He seems to have adjusted well.
1: Yeah, 33-game starter, real mature kid, married, no kids. I call him cow face. He said there's no emotion. He said, you look at him, same every day. I mean, you know, I can't even make him laugh, you know. But he's a great kid, tough boy, a smart kid, loves football. And, his experience, I can see the game in the game. He'll do some things, and he did them off of instinct. You don't play 33 football games and not have that instinct stuff where, like, you know, Kevin, sometimes they're flying 2 flyby. Which one do I take? You
0: sure,
1: know,
0: sure.
1: That kind of thing stuff. So, but like I said, you can't buy that experience.
0: What makes Kevin Brown special to be able to play as a true freshman?
1: I've had a lot of freshmen. I've had a lot of kids play stars freshmen. Willie Anderson, Rodney Hudson, Bobby Hart. Landon Dickerson started for me as a 17-year-old freshman at Florida State against Clemson, opened up. But, Kevin's got a lot of the unique things they have, but he's a little bit more obsessed than some of them. He really wants to be a good football player, and it's nothing but yes sir, no sir. And I'm talking about when I told Coach the other day, he really can make a game adjustment. I'm showing them what they're doing. Hey, okay, I got it, you know, boom, boom, boom. So his dad's done a good job with him in high school. Of course, his dad played for me. That's how old I'm getting. So, I coached his dad here second time around. And so, but he just he wants to be good, and he's just, and he'll, like, if you say something about a technique or something, he'll go over and do it 25, 30 times after practice. Or he'll be down there in the morning doing it, and not all of them are like that. You can't be like everybody else and be different. That's what I try to tell him. He's different. And in his own kind of way, he's done a good job of these other guys looking over and saying, okay,
0: Yeah. You kind of just

0: described a lot of Zach Frazier there, right?
1: Yeah.
0: Almost to the point of obsessed, and that's what separates.
1: Yeah, I remember when Zach signed with West Virginia, I was at Glenville, and his dad called me and said, I saw where you did a clinic on snapping the football, and they were going to move Zach to center, I think, but he's never snapped a football. Could you, during COVID, he said, West Virginia can't do anything with him. Would you come up here? And I said, sure. So I drove up to Fairmont, and sat there, watched him wrestle, practice for about 2 hours, and biggest hands I've ever seen on a guy. My goodness, his hands. And so I went to the gym with him about 6:30, and about 9 o'clock, we were still in there snapping it, and I could have kept him to midnight, and he wouldn't have said a word, you know. And I knew, I said, this pup's going to be different, you know. He just had, you know, just a work ethic. He had all those things I talked about.
0: Yep.
1: The first four. And then he had athletic ability with it and stuff. So, you know, I told Zach when he's here this summer, I said, I would give anything to coach you. I would love to coach you and stuff. And we'd put another damn Remington Award winners up there. You know, but he's a unique guy. And Kevin's in that category. And they're not all like that.
0: Yeah, they're special. Yeah. We'll take a final break. 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
6: 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Now, back to Kegler Sports Bar and Grill for more of tonight's show. 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
0: West Virginia's Rick Trickett joins us here on the program. It is our final segment. Let's jump into the week itself. Walk me through how you get your guys prepared to play a game. So it's Virginia coming up on Saturday. How did you start today? Today was an off day for the players, but obviously the coaches have been at it today. What do you look at first as you start to see what you're going to be dealing with?
1: I usually do goal line short yardage first, you know, that kind of deal. Then third down long. But and then we just watch tape. We watch the formation tape, stuff like that. First thing I did is, because they all come over at 9 o'clock while I'm in a staff meeting, they all come over and watch film. So I left them a message on the board, you know, about this one. And
0: not to be repeated.
1: Well, I mean, yeah, there was no bad words in it, but there was one. But we have them, and Clint's got Virginia Tech. So the Trickets need to win the state of Virginia this week.
0: So for those that don't know, Clint Trickett is in charge of that offense at the University of Maryland. So Maryland, Virginia Tech, that'll be a big one this week.
1: Yeah, that'll be a big one too. So, but we'll go week by week. You know, we'll go full pass tomorrow, and we'll meet and start. You know, fundamentally showing them what they need to do and how we need to do it, and then start the brainwashing a little bit about, you know, we need to get after these guys.
0: Sure.
1: You know, that kind of stuff.
0: Will you see even front? Will you see odd front?
1: We're seeing everything. I would have bet my life last week that that boy would have never gotten it even front, because the week before, and we worked on odd front most all week. He was an even front about it. So now you're going to get everything. We're going to get twists, loops. I mean, it's everybody's just throwing a sink at you. You know, so we just got to be ready for everything.
0: That has changed dramatically in the years that you've been in it, right? It used to be just one basic thing.
1: It used to be. They were either odd or even. You know? Now they're everything. I mean, they're coming from everywhere, you know, stuff. So, but that's, you know, that's, I like the movement used to scare me to death. And then I started saying, well, you know, if it's going to happen, we need to attack it. And I've always been an attack guy. So now first thing on their reminders every night, every week, is pray for movement. You know, because
0: really?
1: I want to move. As long as they're going east and west, we're going north and south, you know, there's going to be a crack somewhere sooner or later. You know, so that's kind of how I approach it, you know.
0: Yeah. And as the zone concept, obviously, it's huge against all that movement and motion. It doesn't matter where they're twisting.
1: They get one guy out of a gap, they got a problem. You know, one had one hit. Bubba come through there and clamped that three technique off, and that's when a great Latimer come out of there, you know, and stuff. So, you know, they're not all going to come out of there, but, when they hit, they hit.
0: What about on the Hawkins 71-yard touchdown run on that draw?
1: Yeah, that was sweet. Yeah. Cam Cook got through there and got on that linebacker, you know, and that's what I say, you know, Cam will do anything he's got to do to help us win.
0: There you go. All right, the music's on. That means we are out of here. Give it up, ladies and gentlemen, for Mountaineer offensive line coach Rick Trickett. Thank you, Trick.
1: All right, buddy. Appreciate
0: Good to
1: it.
0: See you, my you friend. Too, don't forget, West Virginia and Virginia, our pregame begins at 4:30 on Saturday. The kick is at 7:30 from Charlotte. Special thanks to our producer engineer on site, Pat Sargent. For Rick Trickett and Rich Rodriguez, that'll do it. We'll be back again next Monday night here, the Rich Rodriguez Show from Kegler Sports Bar. Have a good night, everybody.

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